And that was Australian-raised and Oregon-based Annie Piper from her new and latest album, Men Are Like Potato Chips. Chris O'Leary is a songwriter and performer who's also a former Marine combat veteran, ex-federal police officer, and lead singer of Levon Helm's legendary Barn Burners. His latest album is called Blue Collar. This is Chris O'Leary with Justice Must Be Blind.

Welcome back to Balmoral Blues. Michelle Damore and the Love Dealers is a Washington State-based sextet co-led by spouses Michelle Damore on vocals and Patrick McDaniel on bass, who are also the primary songwriters, creating a mix of blues, soul, and R&B. From the latest album, What's It All About? This is Michelle Damore and the Love Dealers.

We were just listening to Dita Peled with the title track of her jazz blues fusion album, I Wish You Would, a song written by Billy Boy Arnold. And from the San Francisco-based 12-piece, the Anthony Paul Soul Orchestra featuring Willie Jordan, this is New Music, the title song to the album, What Can We Do?

And we were just listening to the Boston-based Delta Generators with Strength in Numbers from their latest On and On. You can make a blues request or comment about this show at radio.balmoralblues@gmail.com. Jake Soberlak is a 17-year-old blues guitarist, singer, and harmonica player from Kamloops, whose chops belie his age. His musician father taught him music, but it was discovering the blues albums in his grandfather's record collection that ignited his passion for B.B. King, Peter Green, Eric Clapton, and Elmore James. If you were in Salmon Arm this weekend, you may have caught him at the Roots and Blues Festival. From his debut album, I'm in Trouble, to be released in September, this is Jake Soberlak with a couple of tunes, starting with his cover of Elmore James' I'm Worried.

And that was Kamloops blues phenom Jake Soberlak with his original composition, You Gotta Leave, from his forthcoming album, I'm in Trouble. And from Alberta-based harmonica player, songwriter, vocalist, and bandleader, this is Ethan Askey and the Elevators with Big Bad Bossman from their latest album, Outside the Line.

Welcome back to Balmoral Blues. Crystal Shawanda is an award-winning blues vocalist and performer originally from Aquemekong, First Nation, Manitoulin Island, who got her start as a country singer when she was just a teen. So it's no surprise that she admired the late, great Raoul Mallow and his band, The Mavericks. In fact, Crystal's husband and creative partner, Dwayne Strobel, acquired Maverick guitarist Eddie Perez's Stratocaster to get that specific Tex-Mex sound of the Mavericks. After featuring this next song in her live set for some time, Shawanda was convinced to record it for the forthcoming album, Homesick Indian Blues. This is Crystal Shawanda with her cover of The Mavericks' Come On To Me, a fitting tribute to Raoul Mallow.

We were just listening to Jason Ritchie and the Bad Kind, featuring Caitlin Dibble on vocals with Long Twisted Night from their latest album, 13 Hours. And that's almost all the time we have left, but we'll close with Beth Hart from her latest album, You Still Got Me. This is Little Heartbreak Girl, and until next time, this has been David Blaine with Balmoral Blues.

0: 5, 4, 3, 2, 1. Showtime! Are you ready? 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
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Ya sabes, estás en Rock'n Radio. 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
7: 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Wow. ¿Qué les pareció la primera parte del programa? 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

0: ourselves.
1: Habitat for Humanity is an organization that recruits volunteers to help families in need build affordable housing and provides an amazing opportunity for students to give back. 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We can't wait to meet you guys.
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4: 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Keep on Rock on, baby.

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Ya sabes, estás en Roku Radio. Nos vemos la próxima semana, muchachos. 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
3: 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Woo!

What the f*** are you looking at? What the f*** are you looking at? What the f*** are you

Marlon Brando, just like Al Pacino. Catch her in the ride, catch the B-roll. Are you looking at? What the f*** are you looking at? What the f*** are you looking at? What the f*** are you looking at?

You better bounce that. You better drop that. You better back. You better move that before they use that. You better back. You better shake that before they take that. You better back. You better glue that.

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Jesse Bell filling in for Dean Hayden on this Tuesday morning Indie Wake Up Call. We heard from Vince Staples with TV Guide to kick off the music portion of today's show, and we've got a lot to get through, so let's get to it. Coming up next, very excited for this next track. Not just a bit of CanCon for you, but some Kingston and area-based music coming courtesy of friend of the program, friend of mine, Cacao. This is Wait For It on CFRC 101.9 FM, and we're going to follow that hot and heavy with a bit more electronica and electronica-inspired stuff, including Muscle Memory with Conditions of Love, the club mix, and we're going to hear from Dowie Freyer with Hot Damn, all that. And so much more. We've got a release radar. We've got some good indie rock coming your way as well. So stay tuned. 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

I'm in a taxi, I ask the driver to play some Prodigy. I wasn't feeling it, so I'm faking it.

0: future starts now. Explore future career and educational opportunities at the Thursday, September 24th Career and Further Education Fair. 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

We're back on your Tuesday morning Indie Wake Up Call. Jesse Bell with you here live in CFRC Studios in Lower Carruthers Hall on beautiful Queens University campus. That was Hyenas with Wanna Get Along. Just a spelling note, it's kind of like the British style, so it's H-Y-A-E-N-A-S, Hyenas with Wanna Get Along. Prior to that, brand new release Radar, courtesy of Abby Stewart. That was Somewhere. That's the name of the track. I feel like David Letterman. Somewhere. We also heard from Dowie Frayer with Hot Damn, Muscle Memory with Conditions of Love, the club mix, and we kicked off that 20-minute or so music block with Cacao, and wait for it. Coming up next, we're going to hear from Brock Hoff. This is Willows on your Tuesday morning Indie Wake Up Call right here, right now on CFRC 101.9 FM, CFRC.ca.

That was Dami M with Smile, preceded by Pope with John Thomas. And coming up next, we've got A Place to Bury Strangers with Out of Place. We're going to hear from Exeter with Option Shift Drag. We've got Cola, released, you know, late spring, but I'm still bumping it, with Conflagration Mindset. We're going to hear from Lejean with By Your Side, and we'll end off hour one of the Tuesday morning Indie Wake Up Call with Alana Maddie and Until Then. And until then, this is Jesse Bell hanging out with you. Dean will be back soon. You know, it's the summer. People go on vacations. I'm doing my thing. Tuesday this week, and then Thursdays, at least until the fall, maybe beyond that. So check me out if this is right up your alley, if this is your speed. And if not, hey, we got a lot of great Indie Wake Up Call hosts for you to peruse and amuse yourself with. So this is A Place to Bury Strangers with Out of Place, right here, right now, on your Tuesday morning Indie Wake Up Call.

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I'm your host, Justine, and I'll be putting together a music program that's broadly indie and alternative, but also spans diverse genres, from pop to rock to folk and R&B. I've also got some fun themes up my sleeve. Once again, that's Circadian Rhythm, Fridays at 2 p.m. I hope I'll see you then.

That was Chai with the delightfully named Sayonara Complex. Prior to that, we had Basia Bulat with In the Name Of. We heard from Alana Madi with Until Then. And we also had music from LeJohn with By Your Side, Cola with Conflagration Mindset, and Exeter with Option Shift Drag. And hey, it's Jesse here filling in on a Tuesday morning. Dean will be back with you soon. In the meantime, and in between time, here I am, and I'm going to throw it over to our next track, which is Pretty and Bored off their latest release, Where You'll Be When the World Is Gone. So this is Pretty with Bored on your Tuesday morning Indie Wake Up Call on CFRC 101.9 FM.

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That was Teen with Better here on your Tuesday morning Indie Wake Up Call, preceded by Jenny Burkle with Half Dream. We heard from Tiny Victories with Scott and Zelda, Mimico with Quick Dark, and we kicked off that music block with Pretty and Bored. Coming up next on your Tuesday morning Indie Wake Up Call, we have got Mint Tea with Echo. We're going to hear it from the Parlatones with Antidote, all that and so much more now that we're a little over halfway through hour two of the Tuesday Indie Wake Up Call. Jesse Bell filling in this week, and happy to be here.

Hello, tis I, DJ Tangent, host of CFRC's Numbers with Wings. I have good news, at least I think it is. Jesse has given me another hour, so my show will now go from 1 p.m. till 3 p.m. on Sundays. 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

We are just about out of time on this Tuesday morning indie wake-up call. Jesse Bell filling in the studio. Let me give you the recap on that music block. Let me tell you how we're ending things off, and then I'm going to be on my merry way. We kicked things off with Mint Tea and Echoes. We heard from the Parlatones and Antidote. We had the New Hires with 4 a.m., and that was Death and Vanilla with The Optic Nerve. And we're closing things out with two tracks for you. The first coming by way of Fruit Bats with 2004. And we're going to close things out with a new release courtesy of L, that's E-L, with You'll Never See Me Again. Although we know that's not true with me. You're going to see and hear a lot of me, inevitably, over the next year? Year plus? Who knows? Either way, thanks for hanging out with me today. This has been your Tuesday morning Indie Wake Up Call. Stay tuned for more good stuff coming your way, but in the meantime and in between time, be well, be safe, and be sure to check out CFRC every single day for all the music content you can shake a stick at.

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0: Hello, this is Jack Layton, and you're listening to CFRC. Think critically.
1: Well, hey there, everybody. It is time now for When We Wake. I am your host, Andrew Shaver. You've got me for just under 60 minutes. And on today's program, I've got no wake-up call. It is just wall-to-wall, chock-a-block, terrific new music from across this country. On the show today, we'll hear new music from Halifax's Strange Plants, Montreal's Chris Vellon, Vancouver's Joe Abbott, a fantastic new collaboration between Field Guide and Georgia Harmer, and much, much more. But we'll kick it off in Toronto, new from Rise Carmine. From their album Under the Red Light, this is Terrestrial Love. Welcome to When We

Okay, I had a terrific time listening to that one. Halifax's Strange Plants with their new one, What a Time. Now, I knew Lisa S.Q. when she was an actor in Montreal. Quite a good one, too. Does she still live in Montreal? No. She lives in Hamilton. Does she still act? Maybe. I know she puts out music, and it's quite good. This is Fume.

from Montreal's Chris Velen with Planes. Vancouver's Joe Abbott has a new album out, and I like it a lot. It's called Duster. From it, this is a duet with Cat Clyde called You'll Never Know My Heart.

That is new music from Alberta-born Toronto-based Sister Ray. New one called Planet News. Sister Ray will be joining Bahamas on a bunch of dates in the States this fall. That's a nice double bill, hey? Speaking of nice double bills, Field Guide and Georgia Harmer have put their heads together on this one. It's called Party of One on When We Wake.

from a forthcoming album due this fall entitled Twilight of the Empire. That's Edmonton's King of Foxes with the orchestra. Seems a shame to go all the way to Edmonton and hear only one. Edmonton's Chic Chameleon has a debut album coming out in August called Losing Slowly. From it, this is Shade Your Way.

We did two from Edmonton. Let's do two from Montreal. That was Isaac Simmons from Murmurs Orchestra Volume 2 with The Joy of It. And now here's the Barr Brothers from their excellent Let It Hiss album. This is Owning Up to Everyone on When We Wake.

That's the Barr Brothers out of Montreal. Now this is Portraitures out of Toronto, and as the lyrics on this song indicate, a very specific part of town that I remember very well is Museum.

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1: Okay.
0: Halifax's Amelia May has a new tune coming July 31st, so depending on when you're hearing this show, it might be out already. Here's its radio premiere. It's called Changes.

New music from Amelia May, Changes, releases July 31st. Speaking of changes, let's change it up here for the last little bit on When We Wake. Nathan Turner calls Parson, B.C. home. He runs a studio there, too, don't you know? Where's Parson, B.C.? Parson, B.C. is just over the border from Alberta, south of Lake Louise. He's got a terrific new album out, instrumental on the guitar. The album's called Southpaw. Here's a track from it called Decisions.

his stellar new album, The Prince of Birchie Head. That is Halifax, Nova Scotia's Alexandra Glant with Since I Started. Time for one last track on this morning's episode of When We Wake. I'll give it to Leroy Stagger. Leroy just released a terrific album called Jubilee. It was produced by the Duke of Dartmouth, Joel Plaskett. From it, this is Swimming Back to You.

0: That is Leroy Stagger with Swimming Back to You. That's from Leroy's new album, Jubilee. And that brings us to the end of today's episode of When We Wake. I chatted with Leroy on a recent episode of the show all about that album, Jubilee, that was co-produced by Joel Plaskett. At time of taping today's show, I hadn't yet released that chat as a podcast, but it's very close. So by the time you hear this show, wherever you're hearing the show, that chat is likely up in podcast form. Just search When We Wake with Andrew Shaver. I'm at The Andrew Shaver on Instagram. Our theme song is Got You by my pal and yours, Noah Reed. Thanks for listening.
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4: 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Emo is alive and well on July 8th with Arms Length and Mo Kenny come to town on July 9th. 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Almond Monica brings Arabic jazz to Kingston on August 7th, and finally, August 9th, you can see Lucero Ben Nichols. For tickets and full information on these and other awesome shows, visit kppconcerts.com.
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9: It's hard to break the cycle of doom-scrolling these days, but I think it starts from a good place. The sincere desire to know what the hell is going on. Though it is addictive and detrimental, especially to developing minds, leading to things like eating disorders, sexual exploitation, and suicide. Well, you can count on the litigious society south of us to take tech to task over the perils of social media. Two landmark verdicts were just passed in California and New Mexico, finding both Meta and YouTube liable for harm to children. The era of big tech invincibility is over, exclaimed Sasha Haworth, executive director of the Tech Oversight Project. Of course, Mark Zuckerberg had a different take on the verdict, saying, "I'm not sure what to say to that. I don't think that applies here." Can you be any more ambiguous, Mark? Regardless of the Epstein class, professors like Nicholas Guggenberger at the University of Houston Law Center thinks it's a step in the right direction. For the first time, courts have held social media platforms accountable for how the product design can harm users, he explained. But as we all know, nothing moves slower than the wheels of justice. The final outcome of both verdicts could take years. In Canada, by the way, Bill C-63, the Online Harms Act, was introduced on February 26th of 2024. It's also worth mentioning our youth, to their credit, aren't just stumbling into social media addiction. A Pew poll in 2025 revealed 48% of teens knew socials harm people their age. In a similar 2022 poll, only 32% said the same. Regulation seems to be part of the solution. And they better get it right this time, because the AI chatbots are calling. I'm Cal Cote. Turn off and tune in for the next hour of musical resistance in the face of our computer overlords. It's been another busy week of new releases, so everything is a debut just for you. Cypriot trio Monsieur Damani have joined forces with The Professor for a blend of urban expression and quirky folklore. Featuring Julissa, here is Tritichtas 2 from World Beat Canada Radio to you.

Cochimilla. The sax man is a Cali native with Yaqui and Mescalero Apache heritage. He was at the Pearl on March the 12th, and that's a new single called Dilo. Monsieur Demani before that with the Professor, and Tritichtas too. Just one too many consonants in there for my liking. Marta Elena is a new Cuban-Canadian artist, a mulata beauty, who brings us Por Amor, her new album, with Mi Café con Leche, the way I like it, with a little cream, on World Beat Canada Radio.

Malembo Sono in Therapia. And with that, I think I've run out of fresh tracks from the album Code by this Chadian, formerly with the group Hassau. And the album is just that good, and I'm surprised it didn't win a Juno Award, but, you know, they tend to play safe with these things. But we'll take it to the edge, like we usually do, with Zeb and Oibo. He's an ethnomusicologist who fuses experimental and Brazilian roots. That's straight ahead. This is World Beat Canada Radio. You're keeping time with the beat of the world. I'm Cal Coote.

From experimental to pure melody, that is Sheikh Ibra Fahm. He used to be the singer for Orchestra Baobab from Senegal. And he has a new album called Aduna. That was the title track. It means life. And this next spin puts joy in my life. So we'll play it again. It's Your Touch of the Familiar. It's from the album Naive Melodies, which is a tribute to the Talking Heads. Once again, Witch and Once in a Lifetime from World Beat Canada Radio.

0: I love when there are touchstones in a cover, but I even love it more when they take it somewhere else completely. From Zambia, Witch, with the Zamrock track Once in a Lifetime by the Talking Heads. Next, it is an anti-war protest song, an epic, from one of the godparents of world beat, Natasha Atlas, who combines talents with Sammy Bishai on Sumud. Your first taste is straight ahead. My name is Cal Coat.
1: Don't be fooled. Bombs can never be weapons of peace. Bombs are weapons of war. When judging your enemy,

And it's back to Brazil for some drum and bass from Mauricio Macapercom and D&B Princesa. And we heard Natasha Atlas and Sammy Bashai with their new anti-war anthem, Samud. Also freshly minted is new music from Alexandra Villalba. He's a Galician folktronica artist. He was a big influence on the music of Bayuca. He has a new album called Eroa, and this is 14 Dias from World Beat Canada Radio.

0: Coming to the Pearl on Granville September 6th and 7th, two nights, it's Alton Gunn in support of their brand new album, Gera. Our favorite from the disc is next. This is World Beat Canada Radio. Thanks for joining me for this ride in the global side. I'm Cal Coat.
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But do come back to World Beat Canada Radio, especially if you enjoy new stuff like this. Barimba Amo is an Amsterdam-based Ghanaian trumpeter and Afrobeat advocate. His new album is called Rhythms of Love, and he brings us Fake Flowers. But our last word we'll give to Suzanne Renate Keckler. This one's been making the rounds on the socials. If you kick a hornet's nest, it's the hornets which decide when it's over.

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1: 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It's time for If Music Could Talk. 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So thanks for listening, and thanks to all our volunteers for keeping things going throughout the year. I love this station, and I love you for listening to this station and this show. So tonight we're going to start off with some live Pink Floyd from the BBC. It's a BBC 1968, and I think we're going to start with a song called either Baby Blue Shuffle in D minor or Embryo, I think it's Embryo, from December 2nd, 1968 on BBC Radio in England. Early Pink Floyd here, and then we'll get into a little feature of the Incredible String Band. I've got like a stack of records here that have no covers, but the records play just fine, and I was exploring more of the Incredible String Band group out of Edinburgh, I believe, Edinburgh, Scotland. And I love Edinburgh. I spent some time there in the early 2000s, and you know how some places where you live and make friends and have beautiful experiences, they're just always in your heart, and Edinburgh is a special, magical place, and lots of great music coming out of Scotland in general. So the Incredible String Band will play a bunch of songs by them after Pink Floyd, the Pink Floyd, here on If Music Could Talk.

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1: And you're listening to If Music Could Talk. Thanks for tuning in. We just heard three in a row by the Pink Floyd from BBC Radio in 1968. We started off with Julia Dream. We started off with Embryo from December 2nd, 1968. And we heard Let There Be More Light from June 25th, 1968. And also from that same date, Julia Dream by Pink Floyd. And that came from a kind of unofficial record release. There's this label that's been releasing a bunch of their stuff from radio appearances, and apparently those somehow there's a loophole in public domain, I think, with those radio recordings, because they're like all on archive.org and showing up as unofficial vinyl. But Pink Floyd also released a whole bunch of unreleased stuff, singles, radio performances, all kinds of other things, and live footage on their early years series, and that was like four or five different box sets, and most of them were out of my price range, but nice to have a record with this stuff on it too. I was looking for a track that had a funny announcer on it at the beginning, but I couldn't find it. But it's a beautiful blue and red and white record, kind of see-through, very pretty. And beautiful music. Hope you enjoyed that. So now we're going to go on a little journey exploring the incredible string band in no particular order of their albums, because the first one I'm going to play is from their final album, which is called Hard Rope and Silken Twine. But they started out in the early 60s as a duo, and then I can't remember when the third person joined, but then they became a trio. They used to play in as a duo originally in 63 as a folk duo in Edinburgh at a weekly club run by Archie Fisher in the Crown Bar, which was regularly featured, also regularly featured other famous folk artists in Edinburgh. And at some point Joe Boyd, who was working as a talent scout for Elektra Records, I think maybe got them to start recording, and they had a really interesting discography and lots of beautiful, mysterious, otherworldly, timeless music. And we're just gonna go through these records. I have a little stack of them. The covers were all water damaged in a storage space, but my friend Basil and his brother Ramsey had these records stowed away, and they needed to be cleaned. Really needed a lot of attention, but I cleaned them up and they're playing fine, although the covers are no longer with us. Put the records themselves in little plastic sleeves, and we're going to be playing these. So starting with Hard Rope and Silken Twine, this is the song called Dreams of No Return from 1973 here on If Music Could Talk.

That was Lordly Nightshade from The Big Huge. It came out in 1968 by the Incredible String Band. Before that, very short little thing from the same album, the Song of Noah's Brother from 1968, from The Big Huge, the Incredible String Band. And you're listening to Musical Talk. This is WRIR-LP 97.3 FM, Richmond Independent Radio. We're going to hear a song now by the Incredible String Band from an album that came out, I think, maybe the same year. Wee Tam and The Big Huge were two separate albums, but it was released as a double LP. In the U.S., the two discs were released individually, so that's what happened. But from 1968, here's from Wee Tam, The Yellow Snake, on Musical Talk. Legendary folk psychedelic group out of Edinburgh, Scotland.

Yeah, that was the Yellow Snake from Wee Tom, the incredible string band. And now we're going to hear one more, maybe two more songs from their 1970 album. These are the last two. An album entitled I Looked Up. And we'll hear two songs here. When You Find Out Who You Are and Fair As You. Thanks for listening.

just look around and notice what you see. Each moment born

That was the Incredible String Band again with When You Find Out Who You Are from their album from 1969. I looked up, and you're listening to If Music Could Talk. Thanks for listening. That completes our little focus on the Incredible String Band. For now, we'll be back with more Incredible String Band at some point in the future. But I want to let you know that support for WIR comes from Alyssa Solomon and Bill Lupoletti in honor of The Richmonder. The Richmonder is a news outlet whose mission is to bring Richmond together through storytelling that spotlights the best of our community while keeping a watchful eye on those in power. For more information, visit www.richmonder.org. And that's spelled R-I-C-H-M-O-N-D-E-R. .org. Okay, and thanks to Bill and Alyssa for that underwriting for the Richmonder. Awesome always to have stuff to read about things, cool things going on in Richmond and cool organizations. So thank you to them and to the Richmonder. And thanks to you for listening. Let's hear a anti-war, anti-fascism song about what's called war song, I think. Is it? What's this one called? Oh, War Movie by the Jefferson Airplane. From an 8-track.

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Currently listening to If 6 with 9 from Axis Bold as Love, The Real to Real. Keep on waving that freak flag, y'all.

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I'm the one who's got to die when it's time for me to die. So let me live my life the way I want to.

And you're listening to a Musica Talk. That was a reel to reel. Always great to hear an album you've listened to a million times on a CD or record on another format, like reel to reel. Such nice low end on that. You can really hear the bass and the kick drum a lot better, and some of the other effects and atmospheric stuff that Jimmy was doing in the studio with Eddie Kramer, I think. Let's play a soundtrack called Honey Baby, Honey Baby from 1975. This was, I don't know how to classify. This was kind of like a spy movie, you know, 70s black drama featuring, like a supermodel and her boyfriend, and she goes off to Lebanon for some reason. I've never seen the movie, but I found this 8-track that was still sealed, and it still needed all kinds of repairs. You know, it needed like a new little foam pad and some coaxing to start playing again. But let's hear the Honey Baby theme, and then we'll hear a song from that same soundtrack from 1975, composed by Michael Chudin, but featuring the Friends of Distinction, Blood Hollands, Weldon Irvine, and Zulema. And she'll be singing the second song. Here's Honey Baby. Honey Baby theme featuring the Friends of Distinction, written by Michael Chudin. Soundtrack, Honey Baby.

You just heard Miles Davis from his album Blue Haze that came out in 1953 on Prestige Records, and discovered that album at the JMU Music Library way back in the day. They used to, and might still, have an amazing jazz collection of records. You could go in there, and back in the day, you could go in there and put on the headphones and pick out a record and listen to it while you were doing your studies. And I did a whole lot of studying that way. Learned a lot about jazz too. Beautiful album there, Miles Davis and several other amazing artists. And thanks for listening. Shout out to Jeff and Bridget. Thanks for listening tonight. And everyone out there, thanks for listening. Sending much love and positivity to y'all in these weird times. And I found myself listening to a bunch of old records last night on a school record player, an old Audio-Tronic elementary school record player that I found in a thrift store in somewhere in West Virginia over the past week. And I pulled out this Roy Orbison album, In Dreams, the Big O, Roy Orbison. And this was an interesting one, Shadaroba. And we'll play that one. Roy Orbison here with Shadaroba.

And why don't we listen to some Ozzy Osbourne? Ozzy Osbourne next from an 8-track, Diary of a Madman. Ozzy Osbourne, rest in peace, King. Here's Diary of a Madman, the title track.

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That's WIR LP, low power FM. So grateful to have this little radio station. We all are. And it's like, you know, so important to have a non-commercial, non-politically affiliated media source and a source of community creativity, expression, and pride. And yeah, so don't forget about us, and tell a friend about us too, about this awesome station. So up next, a little more guitar music. That last one was Steve Tibbetts, who did a wonderful album with a Tibetan nun named Choing Droma years later, but this one was from Safe Journey from 1982 on ECM Records. That was My Last Chance, Steve Tibbetts from Safe Journey. And up next, from Breakfast in the Field on Windham Hill Records, it's Michael Hedges, another one of my favorite instrumental guitar composers. A song called Layover.

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3: Yeah, that's right. Great show, Handful of Brains. And stay tuned, coming up at 9. I think it's House of Sway this week. Great show, and that'll get you vibes going for the later evening here. All kinds of great music coming up this evening on WIR. Up next, I want to play Yukimi and Little Dragon from her album For You. Elenam is the name of the song, and then we'll hear two by Men I Trust who are playing on Browns Island on September 4th. And by the way, August 24th, I think that's next week, I'm going to be giving away tickets to Niloufer Yanya at the Broadberry. She's playing on September 7th. Big fan of Niloufer Yanya. She's on Ninja Tune. She just put out an EP called Where to Look, and before that, Method Actor. That's Niloufer Yanya. Next week, stay tune in for a chance to win two tickets to that show at the Broadberry on September 7th. And next week also, I've got a special guest. Brookhouse, local amazing musician and composer who just had an awesome article in Style also. We'll be featuring Brookhouse on the air here, interviewing him and playing his music as well as music that influenced him, and that'll be fun. So two reasons to tune in next week. Here's Yukimi with Little Dragon, and then a couple from Men I Trust after that. Thanks for listening.

And here's Niloufer Yanya. That was two by Men I Trust. They're playing on September 4th in Browns Island. Here's Niloufer Yanya from her album, a couple albums back, Painless. This is a song called Left, Right, and she's playing at the Broadberry on September 7th.

CFRC is stoked to partner with KPP Concerts on an awesome summer lineup. On June 27th, be sure to catch Long Range Hustle and Psychobilly legends Reverend Horton Heat on June 28th. On July 3rd, check out alt-country legend Fred Eaglesmith, followed by folk punk legend Billy Bragg on July 5th. Emo is alive and well on July 8th with Arms Length and Mo Kenny come to town on July 9th. Hip-hop pioneer Souls of Mischief are here on July 21st, and we'll get some hardcore action with Spaced on July 23rd. Almond Monica brings Arabic Jazz to Kingston on August 7th, and finally, August 9th, you can see Lucero Ben Nichols. For tickets and full information on these and other awesome shows, visit kppconcerts.com.

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1: Hey folks, welcome to Jazz Boulevard. 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Some of the new albums we'll be getting to on the show this week are going to include the latest from the vocal trio Duchess, as well a big band project from pianist Helen Sung, and along the way some older tracks from Chet Baker and Sonny Rollins. So hope you can stay for the whole show. We'll start it this week with music out of the Ontario jazz scene from singer Emily Claire Barlow from her album The Beat Goes On. This is These Boots Were Made for Walking.

You're listening to Jazz Boulevard. I'm Maz Taylor. Our opening set wrapping up with music from trumpet player Alex Norris and his organ quartet of George Colligan on the organ, Gary Thomas on the tenor, and Rudy Royston on the drums from his album Extension Deadline. That was the title track. Music from drummer Alvin Queen before that, an album out in 2009 on Just In Time Records called Mighty Long Way. We heard Cape Verdean Blues, with some solo work from alto saxophonist Jesse Davis, trumpet player Terrell Stafford, and percussionist Neil Clark. And the set started with music from singer Emily Claire Barlow, working with guitarist Reg Swager, bassist Ross McIntyre, saxophonist Kelly Jefferson, and drummer David Dorenzo. From the album The Beat Goes On, we heard These Boots Were Made for Walking.

You're listening to Jazz Boulevard. I'm Moz Taylor. Music from 1956. Trumpet player and singer Chet Baker, There Will Never Be Another You. And I took that off of a compilation that Putumayo put out in 2011 called Putumayo Presents Jazz. Before that, a new soon-to-be-released album from the vocal trio of Amy Cervini, Hilary Gardner, and Melissa Stiliano, working under the name Duchess, from their new album A Marvelous Party. We heard Champagne, a track featuring Barry saxophonist Owen Broder. Another new album before that, just coming out on Sunnyside Records, from arranger, composer, and pianist Helen Sung and her big band. From the album Oracles, we took a listen to Convergence, a track also featuring solo work from Alex Norris on the trumpet and John Ellis on the tenor. And the set started with a recording at the Village Vanguard in 2017. Guitarist Bill Frisell working with bassist Thomas Morgan. From the album Small Town, we heard Goldfinger. Another recording from 1956 coming up, this from the late tenor saxophonist Sonny Rollins, who passed recently at the age of 95. From the album Sonny Rollins, Volume 1, this is Plain Jane.

Well, in our last set, we wrapped it up with music from vocalist Liz Wright, a 2008 recording on Verve called The Orchard. We heard Coming Home. Recently released music before that out of the Bay Area jazz scene, a solo project from guitarist George Katsirilos off the album In the Wee Hours, that was in the wee small hours of the morning. And the set started with a recording December 15th, 1956. Tenor player Sonny Rollins, working with trumpet player Donald Byrd, pianist Wynton Kelly, bassist Gene Ramey, and drummer Max Roach. From the album Sonny Rollins, Volume 1, we heard Plain Jane. And Sonny Rollins passed May 25th, 2026, at the age of 95. Hey, and just a reminder, you're listening to Jazz Boulevard. I'm Moz Taylor. We're here every week with 2 hours of jazz. And if you can't stay for the whole show, or maybe if you're just tuning in, you'll find a link to a podcast of this week's episode, along with playlist information, on the program's website, jazzboulevard.ca.

You're listening to Jazz Boulevard. I'm Moz Taylor. A solo guitar track from guitarist Doug McDonald off of his album Organisms. That was the track Hortense. Music from the group Salsa Celtica before that, from their 2006 album El Camino. We heard the track Esperanza. And they're a diverse group of musicians coming out of the Scottish jazz and folk scene, formed in 1995. Music from trombonist Wayne Wallace before that, off of his album, The Reckless Search for Beauty. We heard the Bill Withers tune, Use Me, a track that features vocalist Alexa Weber Morales. And the set started with music out of the Boston jazz scene, a group led by percussionist Brian O'Neill, called Mr. Ho's Orchestrotica, a group mixing jazz and chamber music from the album The Unforgettable Sounds of Esquivel. That was The Boulevard of Broken Dreams.

You're listening to Jazz Boulevard. I'm Moz Taylor. Music out of the Montreal jazz scene wrapping up that last set, the group Corps d'Âme, which brings together violinist Marie-Neige Leving, cellist Julie Odile, bassist Jean-Félix Mayo, guitarist Rémi Giguère, percussionist Zaya Tabassian, and drummer Pierre Tanguay. An album out on Malice Artist Music called Migration, that was La Route de la Soie. A new soon-to-be-released album before that from the Leboeuf brothers. They're the Grammy-winning identical twins, Rémi Leboeuf on the alto and Pascal Leboeuf on the piano. Their new album, Off Center, we took a listen to In Captivity, and they're working with longtime collaborators,

We're going out this week with some recently released big band music from Dave Sloniker off the album Shifty Paradigms. That was the track Cathedrals. And he's someone with a long career working as a composer for film and TV. This brings together his 15-year-old Grammy-nominated ensemble, a group built out of LA's finest jazz and studio talent. Back to October 26, 1964, before that, pianist Horace Silver and his tune Song for My Father. I took that off of a 2005 compilation out on Blue Note Records, Horace Silver, The Very Best. Joe Henderson doing the work on the tenor. And the set started with music from singer Catherine Russell. From her album Alone Together, we heard How Deep Is the Ocean, track featuring trombonist John Allred. If you want to get in touch, check out the contact page on the show's website for email and social media links. That's going to be a wrap for this week. Look for a link to this week's podcast from our Mixcloud channel, along with playlist information, on the show's website, jazzboulevard.ca. You've been listening to Jazz Boulevard, syndicated radio. This is Moz Taylor, signing off now and inviting you to join me next week for our next program. Hope you enjoyed the music on this week's show. Thanks for tuning in.

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1: They didn't send us a letter. They didn't send us like a polite request. They sent us a subpoena demanding our internal communications, our financial records, and a lot more, which is just wild.
0: Congress subpoenas the nonprofit newsroom Breakthrough News. The Department of Justice investigates Code Pink, among other groups. We'll speak with Code Pink's Medea Benjamin and BTN host Rania Khalik. Then, at the request of Secretary of State Marco Rubio, ICE deports Colombian activist Beto Corral. The reason? His criticisms of the far-right Trump-endorsed Colombian president-elect.
2: There is no rule in international law that prohibits an asylum seeker from expressing opinions or speaking about the politics of their country. That prohibition simply does not exist.
0: Beto Corral will join us from Bogota. And finally, to Berlin, where a man drove a van into a pride celebration over the weekend, killing one person and injuring 29. We'll speak with Berlin's queer commissioner, Alfonso Pontesano. All that and more coming up. Welcome to Democracy Now!, democracynow.org, The War and Peace Report. I'm Amy Goodman. France and Spain are bracing for another heat wave as thousands of firefighters and troops continue to battle unprecedented fires that have forced over 360,000 people to evacuate their homes. In a town in eastern Spain, residents describe devastating scenes from this weekend.
3: It was like in the movies where hell cracked the ground open and you see the red hell. That's how it was here. On Saturday night, this hill was horrific. In this area with houses, there were flames 15 to 20 meters tall. It was an atrocity. I can't describe the helplessness that a person feels to see their home, their neighbor's homes, their town, their neighborhood burning.
0: Spanish Prime Minister Pedro Sanchez linked the fires to the escalating climate emergency.
2: What we are living is not a succession of isolated events. As has been said before, it is the most painful expression of a climate emergency that is making sixth-generation wildfires more voracious, heat waves more frequent, and as a result, our territory more vulnerable. This is no longer an exception. It is the new reality. Summers are becoming increasingly difficult, destructive, and therefore deadly.
0: Here in the United States, major fires in Oregon have burned more than 1 million acres of land and forced the closure of Interstate 84 for some 70 miles. According to the Oregon Department of Forestry, there are dozens of active large fires burning across the state. Meanwhile, in Minnesota, fires have burned about 68,000 acres in Superior National Forest and nearby areas. The Washington Post reports the Biden administration had approved $10 million to thin out Superior National Forest to help prevent fires. But last year, the Trump administration's DOGE program paused or canceled nearly all the Forest Service's grant projects and funds. A former U.S. Forest Service district ranger said, quote, "Had that work been implemented, it would have been effective in stopping or slowing down these fires." President Trump is hosting Israeli Prime Minister Benjamin Netanyahu at the White House today for the first time since the U.S. and Israel launched their war against Iran 5 months ago. The meeting comes as Trump weighs his next steps in Iran. On Friday, Trump paused strikes after 2 weeks of attacks. On Monday, he told Axios, quote, "We are in very deep talks with Iran. If they don't work out, we'll go back to very strong military action," he said. In June, Trump and Netanyahu reportedly had a tense phone call, with Trump repeatedly calling the Israeli prime minister, quote, "effing crazy." Netanyahu will also attend today's funeral for Republican Senator Lindsey Graham, who died on July 11th. Over the weekend, the Wall Street Journal published an excerpt from an unreleased documentary showing Senator Graham cheering on the U.S. strikes on Iran.
4: Look what we've done here.
5: I know.
4: I almost cried.
5: Yeah.
4: I mean, like, how long have we been pushing this?
5: Well, I mean, you've been pushing this for years, right?
4: Right. It's here. I talked to Trump this morning.
5: It's literally.
4: Oh, he's Jack.
5: Yeah.
4: It's the best thing I've ever done.
5: Like, Fox.
4: He loves blowing stuff up. So, you know, there are a lot of people inside that didn't want to do it. So I've had my challenges.
0: Ukrainian President Volodymyr Zelensky will also meet with President Trump and then attend Graham's funeral. Zelensky's visit comes days after a Russian ballistic missile struck a large military technology and drone exhibition near Kyiv that had been organized to show off Ukraine's drone technology. The attack killed at least 10 people and injured close to 100. Meanwhile, Ukraine has attacked a major Russian fuel storage depot located more than 800 miles from the Ukrainian border. The Ugandan government has started distributing emergency food relief after 19 people reportedly died in the east of the country due to prolonged drought. The Famine Early Warning Systems Network, a global mapping network on food security, reported conditions of drought in the Karamoja region of Uganda. Crops have failed due to inadequate rain, leaving 1.5 million people in the area to face food shortages and malnutrition. This comes as the World Food Program has been forced to drastically scale back aid to Uganda after significant funding cuts, most recently from USAID. The Trump administration filed an emergency application to the Supreme Court to allow an executive order that would restrict voting by mail. This comes after a federal appeals court blocked key parts of the executive order over the weekend. The Supreme Court has until August 3rd to respond. Under Trump's executive order, the Department of Homeland Security would create state-by-state lists of eligible voters who are citizens. The U.S. Postal Service would then use the lists provided by states to assess if voters should be allowed to vote by mail. In Michigan, Democratic Senate candidates Dr. Abdul El-Sayed and Congressmember Haley Stevens sparred on Monday in the final debate before next Tuesday's primary. It's one of the most closely watched Senate races in the country. The debate moderator, Roop Raj, questioned Stevens about receiving funding from AIPAC, the American-Israel Public Affairs Committee.
6: Congresswoman, specifically about AIPAC money, more than $46 million has been spent on AIPAC spending to back your campaign. A lot of people wonder if that is something where they're, you know, you're going to do their bidding when you, should you win this seat. Is that something people should be concerned about? And if not, why not?
7: Absolutely not, Roop. Look, I have been very clear, consistent, and transparent, and I have continued to be. I want to see long-term peace. I want to see a two-state solution. I am deeply proud to represent one of the largest Jewish populations in a congressional district in the country.
0: During the debate, Dr. El-Sayed repeatedly criticized Congressmember Stevens for taking AIPAC money.
6: So I just want to say the difference between us is $46 million of AIPAC spending. They've set a record in this race to help elect my opponent because they know that she'll be a reliable vote, just like she took last week to send your tax dollars to a foreign government that is aiding, arming, and abetting the very people who want to foreclose on the possibility of Palestinian self-determination.
0: ICE is reportedly stepping up plans to arrest and deport Haitian migrants, as hundreds of thousands of Haitians are set to lose their status under TPS, the Temporary Protected Status Program. The Supreme Court last month sided with the Trump administration to end TPS for Haitians and Syrians. According to an internal government document, the plans to round up and deport Haitian immigrants could start this week. Gerline Joseph, executive director of the Haitian Bridge Alliance, said, quote, "Once again, our community members find themselves in a state of extreme trauma, fear, and terror. One of them told me it feels like a tsunami or an earthquake with nonstop aftershock, she said. The Trump administration's issued new regulations that could result in hundreds of thousands of asylum seekers being sent directly to deportation proceedings instead of giving them a chance to be interviewed first by an asylum officer. The rule could impact 440,000 cases. Doris Meisner, the director of the U.S. Immigration Policy Program at the Migration Policy Institute, said, quote, "The ultimate impact of making this change certainly seems to be to try to deny as many cases as possible without regard to the fairness of the determination," unquote. This comes as the Trump administration has fired more than 100 immigration judges and replace them with military lawyers and former prosecutors for the Department of Homeland Security. The Justice Department dropped its case against SEIU union leader David Huerta. Last year, he was charged with obstructing an officer after being arrested while protesting ICE raids in Los Angeles. Video from the event showed a masked officer shoving Huerta to the ground during the demonstration. In a statement, Huerta said the Trump DOJ, quote, "is finally admitting what we knew from day one and what was obvious to anyone who saw the videos. The charge against me was baseless, meant to intimidate anyone who dares to speak out, organize, or demand justice," Union President Huerta said. In Brazil, the eldest son of jailed former President Jair Bolsonaro has formally launched a campaign to challenge President Luiz Inácio Lula da Silva in Brazil's next election. Flavio Bolsonaro is a right-wing senator who's already received the backing of Argentine President Javier Milei and Israeli Prime Minister Benjamin Netanyahu. Jair Bolsonaro is serving a 27-year prison sentence for leading a coup attempt against his 2022 election defeat to Lula. In other news from Latin America, former Honduran President Juan Orlando Hernandez has returned to Honduras 8 months after receiving a pardon from President Trump. In 2024, Hernandez was sentenced to a 45-year prison term in the United States for taking part in what prosecutors described as, quote, "one of the largest and most violent drug trafficking conspiracies in the world," unquote. Hernandez still faces corruption charges in Honduras, but an arrest warrant against him was recently canceled. His brother, Tony Hernandez, remains in prison in the United States. The Washington Post is reporting the Trump administration's campaign of blowing up boats in the Caribbean and Pacific has not reduced the amount of cocaine entering the United States. A previously unreported assessment by the Drug Enforcement Administration concludes the attacks have failed to affect the supply or price of cocaine in the United States. The U.S. boat strikes have killed at least 221 people since September. No evidence has been made public linking the boats to drug traffickers. Last week, Democratic Congressmember Chuy Garcia called for an independent investigation into the strikes, as well as the recent murder of the Ecuadorian prosecutor Alexandra Bravo, who was fatally shot along with her sister by a hitman on a motorcycle last month in the city of Manta. DropSite News reports that at the time of her killing, she was investigating U.S. strikes on three Ecuadorian boats in which 36 passengers survived. Bravo was investigating claims by the survivors that they'd been abducted, then tortured by American gunmen in U.S. military uniforms aboard a U.S.-flagged patrol ship. In Chile, police say they've captured a man sentenced back in 2023 for the kidnapping and murder of folk singer and activist Victor Jara under the dictatorship of Augusto Pinochet. Nelson Haas was one of a group of military officers who was charged with Jara's murder. He fled from authorities after his sentence was announced and was captured over the weekend. Jara was a pacifist who supported the socialist President Salvador Allende and was tortured and shot 44 times 5 days after the coup brought Pinochet to power in 1973. Salvador Allende died in the palace on September 11, 1973. To see more of our coverage about Victor Jara, go to democracynow.org. Kentucky's Republican Senator Mitch McConnell's office released a new photo of him since he first entered the hospital last month after a fall at his home. McConnell has missed 38 roll call votes in the Senate and has not done any media interviews since he was hospitalized. New York Democratic Congressmember Alexandria Ocasio-Cortez called on Senator McConnell to speak to the public or resign.
8: He can't give us an update. He should resign. Absolutely. In addition to the one that he already did, the one he sent out about a week and a half ago.
9: I think it's been very clear to people across Kentucky that his update was not sufficient.
0: And a powerful 6.8 magnitude earthquake has hit southwest Japan, damaging buildings and highways. Many people are reportedly trapped inside a shopping center in the town of Kashima. And those are some of the headlines. This is Democracy Now!, democracynow.org, The War and Peace Report. I'm Amy Goodman. As the Trump administration threatens to intensify its global campaign to crush radical left terrorism, quote unquote, we look at a new 100-page report issued by the State Department last week accusing the Cuban government of waging a sustained campaign of subversion against the United States, unquote. The report claims Cuba's backed a number of groups in the United States, including the National Lawyers Guild, Code Pink, Pastors for Peace, and the National Network on Cuba. In March, Code Pink and other organizations led a land, sea, and air humanitarian solidarity mission to Cuba called the Nuestra America Convoy, Our America Convoy. Afterwards, the Treasury Department launched an investigation into Code Pink. Meanwhile, the Republican-led House Ways and Means Committee subpoenaed three left-leaning nonprofit organizations, including Breakthrough News, demanding the independent online news outlet hand over internal communications and financial records. The subpoena also targeted the New York-based political education group People's Forum and Tricontinental Institute for Social Research. Breakthrough News says it's being targeted over its coverage of U.S. mass deportations, ICE abuses, Cuba, Palestine solidarity, and U.S. foreign policy. Breakthrough News has launched a fundraiser to pay for legal expenses. In a statement, the outlet said, quote, "For years, Republican lawmakers have painted a target on our backs, falsely claiming our political views and reporting are part of some foreign plot," unquote. For more, we're joined by two guests. In Washington, D.C., Medea Benjamin is co-founder of Code Pink. She returned to Cuba in April and is the author of several books on Cuba, including No Free Lunch, Food and Revolution in Cuba Today. And in Beirut, Lebanon, we're joined by Rania Khalek, journalist at Breakthrough News, where she hosts programs Dispatches and BT Live. Her recent Substack post is headlined, "Congress just subpoenaed our newsroom for doing journalism." Medea Benjamin, let's begin with you. You read the entire State Department report on Cuba. If you can start off by laying out what's in it, but also begin for context for a global audience by talking about the congressional hearings that Code Pink has interrupted, the anti-war group, to get a sense of the politics of Code Pink and why it might be targeted.
10: Well, just in this last month, we've had an opportunity to speak out at some of the very important congressional hearings when Secretary of War Pete Hegseth was making his case for the U.S. to pay billions of dollars for this unprovoked, reckless war in Iran. Marco Rubio, when he talked about the State Department's policies that have wreaked such havoc around the world, and forget that he's supposed to be a diplomat. One of the recent ones was Mike Waltz, the U.S. representative to the United Nations, who declared at the United Nations that there was no U.S. blockade on Cuba, and was there telling the members of Congress how well the U.S. war in Iran was going. So these are some of the recent hearings. And yes, it gives a sense of our politics, which is we're a peace organization. We don't want to see the U.S. waging war around the world. We don't want to see the U.S. supporting Israel. We want to live in cooperation. We want our diplomats to be diplomats.
0: So talk about the report and also what has happened to Code Pink. Has Code Pink been subpoenaed? Have you personally been subpoenaed?
10: I personally have not. Code Pink is being investigated by the Treasury Department as a result of this March trip that you mentioned, the Nuestra America convoy, where we took humanitarian aid for the children's hospitals to try to help Cuba with the rising infant mortality rates as a result of this brutal blockade. And they are asking us for all kinds of ridiculous information about everything we brought to Cuba, who we gave it to, the receipts. And this is, of course, in the context of the attacks on U.S. organizations and the U.S. State Department report that you mentioned, Amy, that is just incredible piece of garbage, 100 pages trying to link U.S. movements, whether in the 60s and 70s or today, movements for Black Lives Matter against ICE, the movements in student universities, linking all of these to Cuba, connecting it to Cuba, the connections to Russia, to China, to Iran, to paint this picture of a tiny island nation that is trying to overthrow the United States. In fact, it says it wants to conquer the U.S. It wants to erase the U.S. from the earth. Absolutely absurd. And of course, every accusation is a confession, because it's the United States that has tried to overthrow the Cuban government from 1960, as we saw in the 1960 memo that says U.S. should use hunger and desperation to overthrow the Cuban government. It accuses Cuba of trying to interfere all over Latin America, when this has been the modus operandi of the United States to try to shape Latin America in its own interests. And it talks about Cuban interference in U.S. internal affairs. We say, let's look at Israel, that has had more of an impact on U.S. policy than Cuba could ever dream of.
0: And if you can talk about the condition of Cuba today, I mean, is Marco Rubio, who himself is Cuban-American, talks about, as you said, Cuba trying to overthrow the United States. I think the United States, the Trump administration, has been very clear about trying to overthrow Cuba. Right now, blackout after blackout, its economy asunder, the sanctions against Cuba strangling it. If you can talk about the conditions on the ground for this report to be coming out now.
10: It is just criminal what the United States is doing to Cuba. It's had these sanctions for a long time, but they have increased to a new degree that we have never seen before, with an oil blockade that since January, President Trump said not a drop of oil will get into Cuba. There was one Russian tanker, and that's it. Imagine a country that is trying to survive without oil. It means there's not electricity. It means that the roads are empty because there's no public transportation. It means that people's food rots in the refrigerator. And it also means that more babies are dying in the hospitals. More women are giving birth to low-weight babies. It means that people don't have access to cancer medicines and other medicines they need. This is the most cruel policy. And let's remember that Cuba at one time was a country that did manage to have infant mortality rates and life expectancy that rivaled the United States, and also a country that spread its message of trying to save lives all around the world with these medical missions that have saved millions of lives in some of the poorest countries in the world, that have organized and built hospitals around the world, that have trained medical doctors. In fact, in the midst of this crisis, they just graduated 1,600 doctors from 71 countries, including Palestine, in Cuba. So the fact that Cuba hasn't been able to survive is quite remarkable, but the situation is catastrophic.
0: Earlier this month, the State Department hosted an international summit where White House advisor Stephen Miller described the left as enemies of civilization. This is part of Stephen Miller's speech.
11: Here in the United States, we have taken the necessary and essential action of formally recognizing left-wing violence as a form of political terrorism that is a direct threat to our national security and the survival of our Republican form of government. President Trump issued a directive. In our parlance, it's called a National Security Presidential Memorandum, or NSPM, NSPM 7 to be exact, that directs for the first time in American history all of our law enforcement and intelligence agencies to work together to disrupt, identify, defund, debank, arrest, and prosecute these political terrorists that are operating in our country. It's very important to understand that left-wing political terrorism seeks as its ultimate end the overthrow of our system and form of government.
0: Finally, Medea Benjamin, that's Stephen Miller. If you can respond to what he's saying.
10: Well, what I think is that we are seeing the results of his twisted mind in the attacks on so many of our organizations in the U.S., and it's a time for us to come together. We encourage people to go to the Code Pink website. There is a note now that you can sign to send a message to Marco Rubio about what do you think of his garbage Cuba report and attacks on U.S. groups. We can't be intimidated. This is really a moment in history that is so dangerous for us in the United States and for the world. Let's come together and fight harder.
0: So last week, the Republican-led House Ways and Means Committee subpoenaed three left-leaning nonprofit organizations, including Breakthrough News, demanding the independent online news outlet hand over internal communications. We're joined now by Rania Khalik, a Beirut-based journalist at Breakthrough News, where she hosts programs Dispatches and BT Live. Your Substack post is headlined, Congress Just Subpoenaed Our Newsroom for Doing Journalism. And this came out soon after that speech of Stephen Miller and their so-called terrorism summit. If you can respond about what's happening to Breakthrough News and how you're responding to the subpoena.
12: Yeah, thanks so much, Amy. And you're absolutely right. I mean, this subpoena came on the heels of that anti-communist summit where Stephen Miller spoke from that clip you just showed. And on the heels of that Cuba report that basically identified opposition to the blockade in Cuba, as well as all kinds of other criticisms of U.S. foreign policy as being part of some foreign plot. And this subpoena we received is part of a longstanding attack against us. We've been under attack from Trump's right-wing allies in Congress for years now. However, we started receiving letters from the Ways and Means Committee earlier this year, basically pointing to our viewpoints as a problem and justification for why they wanted us to turn over First Amendment protected materials. In fact, in these letters they've been sending us, they specifically mention our coverage of Israel's genocide in Gaza and of the ICE kidnappings and killings across the country that have sparked massive uprisings. And they also accuse us of anti-American rhetoric, which is just, you know, summoning the ghosts of the House Un-American Activities Committee during the McCarthyism era. So this is a flagrant attack on our First Amendment rights as an independent media outlet. And everybody should be alarmed. Everybody who cares about a free press and cares about free speech should be alarmed about an attack like this. I mean, the Ways and Means Committee is supposed to be reviewing tax policy and they're coming after a tiny nonprofit. If they really wanted to review tax policy, they could go after the massive nonprofits across the country. And they're explicitly saying it's because of our viewpoints.
0: So you mentioned Joe McCarthy, and especially for the youngest generation who's listening right now, they might not know who you're talking about. I want to turn to Senator Joe McCarthy, speaking in 1952 during the Red Scare.
13: One communist on the faculty of one university is one communist too many. Even if there are only one communist in the State Department, there could still be one communist too many.
0: So that was Wisconsin Senator Joe McCarthy. If you, Rania, can talk about how this is affecting Breakthrough News, having to deal with news and U.S. foreign policy, of course, around the world, and at the same time, how you answer this subpoena.
12: Well, we have legal counsel. Our lawyers have been responding to the letters, and they are aggressively challenging these violations of our constitutional rights. And under no circumstances will Breakthrough News be compromising or surrendering our First Amendment rights or the freedom of the press. So we will absolutely be fighting this through our lawyers. As for the McCarthyism here, you know, Amy, I think it's interesting because there's an important lesson I think we should take from the McCarthyist era, and that is, you know, during that time, they got the public on board. That's the reason it worked. It wasn't the committees. It was because they got the public on board. What's interesting about what's happening right now is they're attempting to criminalize dissent and an independent press because they're losing the argument. You know, we at Breakthrough News, our viewpoints are not fringe, right? It's opposition to the genocide in Gaza. It's, you know, desiring, you know, free health care across the U.S. It's opposition to these ICE kidnappings and killings. These are actually in keeping with the majority of Americans across the country. And so this administration is deeply unpopular. Its agenda is unpopular. Meanwhile, we see progressive politics are ascendant. Socialist candidates are winning primaries. The movement, you know, against the genocide in Gaza is growing. So this foreign plot smear is all they have left because they can't win on their merits. And that's what people need to understand this as. So we at Breakthrough News, we're going to continue to do our reporting. People can go to our website, breakthroughnews.org, sign the petition to drop this this attack on the First Amendment. And if you can, donate to our legal expenses, because at the end of the day, we're a tiny outlet. We have a microscopic budget compared to the, you know, massive corporate media outlets that run the airwaves. Every dollar that we spend on, you know, these legal fees is a dollar we can't spend on reporting. And I think they're just trying to drain us of our resources to silence us. But we're not going to be silenced.
0: It's very interesting. We're speaking now in the wake of the Department of Justice dropping the subpoenas against the New York Times, their reporters and one of the reporters' mother, their spouses, as their lawyers took on the Department of Justice. And finally, as we talk about McCarthy, let's not forget that Joseph McCarthy hired Roy Cohen as chief counsel for HUAC, the House Un-American Activities Committee, the Senate Permanent Subcommittee on Investigations, in January of 1953. And President Trump learned at the knee of Roy Cohen in New York. Your final comments, Rania Khalik.
12: Well, you know, I just want to say these allegations of, you know, being influenced by foreign governments or a foreign plot. You know, Amy, I'm an agent of reality and an agent of the truth because I'm a journalist. I'm not an agent of some foreign power. And I'm speaking to you from Beirut, Lebanon, where I watch my U.S. tax dollars fund the Israeli bombs that get dropped on my family. That's what moves me to do the kind of journalism that I'm doing. That's what moves me to oppose the genocide in Gaza and oppose the blockade on Cuba. Again, in keeping with the majority of American sentiment. So I'm going to keep doing the journalism that I'm doing. Breakthrough News is going to keep reporting. And we all have to unite and push back, because this isn't just about Breakthrough News. It's about an independent press. It's about free speech. It's about the First Amendment. It starts with Breakthrough News, but if we let them win, next they come after Democracy Now! And it only gets bigger from there.
0: Medea Benjamin and Rania Khalik, I want to thank you both. Rania Khalik is the journalist at Breakthrough News based in Beirut, Lebanon, and Medea Benjamin, co-founder of Code Pink, joining us from Washington, D.C. Coming up, at the request of Secretary of State Marco Rubio, ICE deported a Colombian activist. The reason? his criticisms of the far-right Trump-endorsed Colombian president-elect. We'll go to Bogota. Stay with us.

If I was president by Las Cafeteras in our Democracy Now! Studios. This is Democracy Now!, democracynow.org, the War and Peace Report.

0: times back in June. U.S. Secretary of State Marco Rubio wrote, quote, allow Corral Garrido to remain in the United States undermines U.S. foreign policy interests in Colombia's democratic processes and signals that foreign nationals may use U.S. platforms to conduct politically motivated disinformation campaigns and litigation targeting foreign democratic actors without consequence, unquote. Beto Corral is a supporter of the current Colombian president, Gustavo Petro. In his memo, U.S. Secretary of State Marco Rubio claimed, quote, Corral Garrido has used his presence in the United States to conduct political activity in support of the Petro government, unquote, and accused Corral of attacking De La Espriella and undermining Colombia's democratic process. Since Trump's return to office, Rubio has used his powers as Secretary of State to target individual immigrants for prosecution and deportation, including student protesters such as the Palestinian advocate Mahmoud Khalil. But according to the New York Times, this memo appeared to be the first to recommend the deportation of an activist in relation to a presidential election in a foreign country, in this case, Colombia. Beto Corral reportedly arrived in the U.S. in 2015 on a tourist visa and had a pending asylum application. He was deported to Colombia on July 16th after about a month in ICE custody. We go now to Bogota, Colombia, to speak with Beto Corral himself. We're also joined in Boston by his attorney, Elizabeth Shaw, who is a partner at Humanitas Legal Group. Beto, let's begin with you. Can you talk about the day of your arrest and what happened to you in ICE detention?
1: Hi, good morning. Thank you for joining me. I was detained on June 16th by ICE agents, HSE agents, while detained me. I was grocery shopping with my son, and when I arrived home, they raised their weapons. But as soon as they saw that I was with my young son and my dog, they lowered them, the guns. They then allowed me to go into the apartment to put away the groceries, leave my son and my dog there because, you know, the weather in Phoenix in June. And I tried to call my son's mother, so she called me. Pick him up, my son and my dog. They never presented me with a warrant or any other legal document. They simply handcuffed me once I got into the vehicle, put me in the shackles. What was most surprised was that after we started driving, one of the HSEC agents asked me, what you did it? And I'm very surprised because that guys detained me and they don't have reason, don't know the reason. It's very, I am very surprised, and this situation is very hilarious.
0: I want to explain to our viewers and listeners around the world, when you say HSI agents, that's Homeland Security Investigations. So they take you, and you end up in ICE detention, which jail, for a month, and explain what happened to you there.
1: Yes. After that, I was taken to the detention facility in Florence, in Arizona, where I was the ICE agents in Florence don't give me water, don't give me a food. They struck me my legs and put me the shackles on my hands and my feet and my hips. I was held there for about 4 hours. Then around 3 p.m., they kick my legs and show me out to the detention facility, put me into a van and drove me through northern Arizona, crossing the border into New Mexico. However, when then he did so,

0: which seemed very strange. Looking out the window, I noticed that we were approximate to El Paso, maybe 10 p.m. Soon after, I realized we were arriving at the detention facility in El Paso. In El Paso, I was don't give any food or water. I remained there for day, 1 day and a half. After that, I was transported by plane to Omaha, Nebraska, then to Minneapolis, then to Alexandria, Louisiana. From there, I was taken by bus to Mississippi. And after 5 days in Mississippi, I was transferred to Jena in Louisiana. Throughout this entire time, I was always kept in solitary confinement. During the transfer, I was never given any food. Only after we arrived to each detention facility, I was not given water either. And the treatment I received was inhuman. And I was always single out and the 101st.
1: I want to bring your lawyer into this conversation, Elizabeth Shaw, one of the lawyers representing our guest from Colombia because he was deported there, Franklin Humberto Corral Garrido, better known as Beto Corral. Elizabeth Shaw, explain exactly, after being here for over a decade, why Beto was picked up, and the clarity of this memo that the New York Times got a hold of, written by Marco Rubio, the Secretary of State, specifically talking about his support for candidates in his own country of Colombia.
2: Right. I think we only really need to look at the timeline of events that took place here. The weekend before Beto was arrested in Arizona, he was actually in Miami, Florida, with other Colombian expats, and they were demonstrating and speaking out about their political opinion in regards to the upcoming election that was happening the following weekend. And when he arrived back home, there was the memo issued by Marco Rubio that morning, and by that afternoon, he was detained by HSI agents. And on the same day, the incoming president, De La Espria, had made tweets that honestly looked like they did allude to Beto's arrest. And so it's very clear that he was exercising his First Amendment speech in Miami, returned home, and then was arrested for that speech.
1: This is a part of a clip you posted on Instagram outside a luxury apartment building in Miami, Bristol Tower, where far-right Colombian president-elect Abelardo de la Espriella at one point owned property. He's a lawyer and a businessman who's faced scrutiny over the source of his fortune and his alleged links to Colombian clients, including Alex Saab, an ultra-wealthy fixer for former Venezuelan President Nicolas Maduro, who's currently in federal custody in a Brooklyn jail awaiting trial. Let's go to that clip of Beto Corral.
3: This apartment was purchased with money belonging to Venezuela's poor, which is why I'm here in Miami, a city teeming with such stories, fortunes, luxury apartments, and properties acquired by individuals directly or indirectly linked to the Venezuelan regime. And yet, from here, they spend their time criticizing.
1: So clearly, Corral is speaking as an activist. If you can, Elizabeth Shaw, respond to Marco Rubio saying, quote, Corral Garrido has used his presence in the United States to conduct political activity in support of the Petro government, Petro, democratically elected president in Colombia.
2: What he is condemning is everyone's right here in the United States to have and hold their own political opinion. And the problem that Marco Rubio and the Trump administration has is that that stated opinion, which is widely followed on Beto's various accounts across social media, is that that is against what they are in support of.
1: And so where does his case stand now, already deported to Colombia?
2: And I would like to clarify that point. Beto was not deported. His legal team had negotiated a deal for him to accept voluntary departure, meaning that he is not deported from the United States. He left on his own accord and without expense to the United States government. And so at this point, he has withdrawn his asylum application in accordance with the grant of voluntary departure and is now in Colombia making his plans for his next steps for safety.
1: And if you can tell us, Beto, as we wrap up now, what are you afraid of at this point as the Trump-backed president-elect is about to become president in the next weeks of Colombia?
0: Yes, I have fear for my family. My family is the most important to me. Do you hear my lawyer? The reasons why I was detained already know everyone. The memorando issued by Marco Rubio contains defamatory, ridiculous, and non-essential allegation. It reflects a cynical form of fascism. They are essentially saying that I was detained simple because I expressed a different opinion. I was also targeted because I supported a different candidate than the one that one vacated by the United States government. I repeat, it's unavailable. I never spoke about United States. If you ask me when the election in the United States are held, I honestly would, I don't know, because it's not something that concerns me. It's not my business. I can vote in United States. So I don't believe it's my place to express opinions about your country. It's what it is. I only speak about politics of my country of origin. There is not international law that requires an asylum applicant to remain silent about the political affairs of their own country. On the contrary, the United States Supreme Court has held that all people living in the United States are protected by the First Amendment.
1: We're going to have to leave it there, but I thank you so much for being with us. We'll continue to follow your case. Beto Corral is a Colombian activist, political analyst, digital content creator, back in Colombia after being arrested and detained by ICE. And Elizabeth Shaw, an attorney with Humanitas Legal Group, speaking to us from Boston. Next up, we go to Berlin, Germany, where a man drove a van into a pride celebration, killing one, injuring 29. We'll speak to Berlin's queer commissioner. Stay with us.

0: A New Horizon by Baptiste and Ornella Thierry. This is Democracy Now!, democracynow.org. I'm Amy Goodman. We end today's show in Germany, where a man drove a minivan into a crowd of people near Berlin's Pride celebration Saturday, killing one, injuring 29. Authorities later shot and killed the man during an operation Sunday. The alleged suspect was identified as Abdul Balut, a 21-year-old German citizen. According to authorities, he tried to join the Islamic State and was released from prison in May, despite being jailed for preparing an attack. This is Berlin's mayor, Kai Wegner.
1: I can only say that Berlin, as a city of freedom and diversity, will continue to stand strong and make its position clear. We will not allow anyone to take away our way of life or the way we live together.
0: On Sunday, thousands of people gathered around Brandenburg Gate in Berlin for a community vigil.
2: We are here today to commemorate the horrific attack and to honor those who were injured. And most importantly, we are, of course, with those who have lost loved ones and who witnessed this horrific act. But we are also with all those who are simply utterly shocked by the news. I'm from the Lambda Youth Network. We carry out youth work across the country, and our funding for next year has just been completely cut. That means we'll have to close our doors at the end of the year.
0: For more, we're joined by Alfonso Pantisano, the queer commissioner of the Berlin state government. Thank you so much for being with us, Alfonso. If you can, first of all, our condolences. Talk about what happened. You were there in the rally outside the Brandenburg Gate, where there were thousands. Talk about what happened Saturday.
3: Well, we had an amazing day, people celebrating on their streets, their diversity, people celebrating their freedom, but also reminding everyone that we are still under attack from so many directions. Politics is changing, so next to the fact that we're celebrating, we're also protesting and demanding to be treated equally. At the evening, almost at the end of the celebrations, after a beautiful concert, suddenly the stage program stopped, and we got evacuated. And then later on, we found out that an attack had taken place. So I remained onto the streets of Berlin until deep into the night to be there and to show support as the queer commissioner of the city. But I could feel already the grief of my community and the feeling of feeling scared and insecure was all over the air of Berlin.
0: So you are a government official. You had called for proper security at the Pride celebration. Talk about the man who's been identified as Abdul Balut. According to authorities, Balut tried to join the Islamic State, was released from prison in May despite being jailed for preparing attempting to prepare an attack. Explain the preparations for this event, and do you feel let down by the government?
3: Well, the police in Berlin is doing, as I always say, an incredible job in trying to secure every big event in this city. The capital of Berlin sees around 9 to 10 demonstrations a day, being the capital of Germany. And especially by safeguarding the queer community, they're trying their very best. But at the end, there is no such thing as a 100% security. I have no idea yet what the investigations will bring to light and how a man could possibly enter the Tiergarten Park late at night with a van. I have no idea how that could happen. So the investigations will have to show it. But as far as I can say, police is really doing everything possible to safeguard every demonstration, and especially those that are affected and are including the LGBTI community in Berlin. Regarding the man, we have heard the news. We all know whatever the news outlets around the world already are talking about, a young man born here in Germany and being radicalized by IS. And we have to see now what the further investigations bring along.
0: And can you talk about the fears that the far right will use this attack to continue fueling anti-Islam and anti-immigrant rhetoric, while also condemning the violence against the LGBTQ community that you've been doing?
3: Well, it's a little bit like when an animal dies and birds come to rip apart the body and eat it. That's what's happening at the moment. Everyone is now focusing again on the racist and also Islamophobic comments. Yes, we do have a huge problem worldwide with radical Islamistic groups, such as the IS and others. We have a huge problem with religions in general who do not accept queer life at all. Some more, some less. But the idea of religions is not to include LGBTI people into their own ideology and beliefs. At the same time, we have to look at how political parties and how governments are now destroying everything that we as a queer community for decades and decades have fought for in order to be treated equally. The far right here in Germany is, of course, waiting for an attack like this one to use it in order to highlight that the foreigners are the problem. But by doing so, they completely forget and avoid to look at how much queerphobia there is in this country in all various levels of structures, in schools, at the workplace, in churches, on the streets, in sports, and in so many other places. Yes, they might not come out onto the streets with a van and kill us in a big, huge group like possibly this attack could have done. And by saying so, I want to express my condolences to the family of the deceased woman, the deceased mother, and all of the injured people. But at the same time, we do have a huge problem of homophobia and queerphobia here in this country, fueled by rhetorics by democratic parties like the CDU and others. And we have to look at it. What does that cause when a chancellor says that, for example, the Berlin Reichstag is not a circus tent when mentioning that he doesn't want to have the rainbow flag flying over his roof during Pride Parade. And many other comments, derogatory comments that the Chancellor himself has made in the past. This fuels the rhetoric, this fuels the hate, this fuels the insecurity within the LGBTI community. And we are under attack. And we have to mention that in order to highlight that people need to stop and think, what the hell are we doing at the moment? In which world are we trying to let children grow who are LGBTI?
0: Alfonso Pantisano, queer commissioner of Berlin, speaking to us from Germany. That does it for our show. I'm Amy Goodman. Thanks for joining us.
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6: 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I'm CFRC's broadcast journalist, Ara McCauley, and this is your morning news brief, starting with some traffic updates to keep in mind if you're hitting the road this morning. Earl Street from Collingwood Street to Victoria is closed for a manhole repair. The intersection of Toronto Street and Park Street will be closed daily for the installation of an all-way stop by the city contractor. South Bartlett is closed from Victoria Street to 15 South Bartlett for facade restoration at 665 Princess Street. On Bath Road between Sir John A. Macdonald Boulevard and Portsmouth Avenue, expect delays as crews continue installing intersection pedestrian signs. Cranbrook Street from Lakeview Avenue to Days Road is temporarily closed for pedestrian improvements. Over on King Street West from Country Club Drive to Front Road, expect delays for the installation of sanitary and water main, with traffic reduced to one lane in both directions. On John Counter Boulevard from Elliott Avenue to Montreal Street, construction repairs continue. Motorists should expect delays as contractors complete paving operations on Taylor Kidd Boulevard and Collins Bay Road. Wright Crescent remains closed between Palace Road and Kingsland Crescent for roadway repairs and safety improvements. John Street from Montreal to Bagot is closed through July 31st to complete water and sanitary service upgrades. Norman Rogers Drive is closed to through traffic to facilitate roadway rehabilitation and configuration improvements. Sydenham Street is closed to through traffic between Princess and Queen for the Sydenham Street Community Space. And long-term closures remain in place on Princess Street from Frontenac to Division, Aberdeen Street between Johnson and William, and Barry Street at Queen. Now your weather outlook for today: showers with a risk of thunderstorm, local amounts of 10 to 20 millimeters, a high of 21, humidex 26, UV index 3 or moderate. Tonight will be cloudy with 30% chance of showers and a low of 16. Coming up at 5, we review some of the latest developments in the discussion surrounding Aalto's potential route through Kingston. This has been your morning news brief. Be sure to start your day right by staying tuned for Indie Wake Up Call coming up next.

0: I've lost the bleeps, I've lost the sweeps, and I've lost the creeps.
1: The what?
2: The what?
1: And the what?
0: You know, the bleeps. The sweeps. And the creeps.
3: That's not all he's lost.

there it is. Good morning, everybody. Welcome to Indie Morning Wake Up, your Wednesday edition, right here on CFRC 101.9 FM, broadcasting live, don't you know, out of Kingston, Ontario, Canada, sitting pretty in the Limestone City. My name is, like I said, is Jeff, just hanging out in the cool, dank basement of Carruthers Hall right here on Queen's University campus, House of Learned Doctors. It is July 29th, and I am flying solo today. Both of my lovely, illustrious co-hosts are out on assignment. So today, it's just going to be you, it's just going to be me, and it's just going to be the tunes, just like that classic from Nikki Lane with Jackpot. A pretty good way to open the show. Speaking of show, it's going to be a good one today. You got me here until 10 a.m. spinning the wheels of steel, as they say. We got a lot of good stuff today. We're going to hear a lot of new music. We've got stuff from Gray Delisle, Carter Faith, new stuff from The Stones, King Tuff. Got brand new Orville Peck right now. My goodness, the muscles on that guy. It's almost like he's starring in some sort of gigantic franchise action movie in the fall. More on that a little bit later. We're going to talk about nerd stuff after 9. We had San Diego Comic-Con this past weekend. So the world of geek is brimming with good stuff. Also, we're going to talk about our amazing sponsors, Old Farm Fine Foods. Old Farm Fine Foods. Get down to the corner of Barry and Clergy Street. 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Get your snackage. Get your primo cheese. We're going to talk about that a little bit later. We are also going to talk about, of course, the long weekend is upon us. There are many things. My goodness, I am in Queen's University. I must remain grammatically correct. There are many things happening this weekend, not least of which is the Princess Street Promenade. I'm going to be volunteering at that. So we're going to chit-chat about that this morning and just all the other good stuff that goes on down here at Indie Morning Wake Up. Like I said, my name's Jeff the Nerd. It's a little bit after 8 o'clock. And without further ado, we better get to some tunes. We got to get you Wednesday morning rip-raring and ready to go. Plus, I've got a coffee in the lobby that's getting cold. So let's throw on some McKinley James, shall we? Rock out with me, Jeff the Nerd, for the next couple hours. This one is called Always On My Mind. So crank it up to 11. Have a wonderful hump day. Let's make it till that long weekend together. Awesome. This is CFRC 101.9.

Then you sing. It's music that makes you swing. It's la-dee-da-ho, ho, ho. Rhythm on the radio. Tra-la-la-la-la-la-la-la-la. Just keep on singing. La-la-la-la-la-la-la-la-la. When you're singing, you will start to swing. The opera once held sway. Marconi got hot one day.

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Welcome back, everybody. Good morning. I love it. If you're just tuning in, this is CFRC 101.9 FM station, kindly rocking the nation since 1922. It's Indie Morning Wake Up. My name's Jeff. I also go by Jeff the Nerd for obvious reasons. It's 20 minutes after the 8 o'clock hour. It's July 29th. We are coming at you live from the lower level of Carruthers Hall in the sexy, sultry campus known as Queen's University. Oh, yeah. I don't know where I was going with that one. I am flying solo today. My illustrious co-hosts are on assignment. Good luck to them. It's hot. It's sticky out there. I should say it's hot. It's cool, and it's sticky out there, just like me. We just heard your earworm for the day. That was Gray Delisle and Les Green with their cover of You're the One That I Want from a little movie known as Grease. Gray Delisle and Les Green, very interesting folks. They've got a new album out that just came out this summer called, of course, Gray and Green. It is came out in June. It's a, you know, blend of Americana, vintage R&B, rockabilly, all the good things, all the good things. I was doing a little research about them. Gray Delisle is, besides being an excellent singer and musician, is a very accomplished voice actor. She's done a lot of animated things, such as The Fairly Odd Parents, things of that ilk, give her a looky-loo. Very talented. And Les Green, I got turned on to him, I think it was last summer, he did an album with the Televisionaries out of Rockin' Rochester. And I just learned that in Baz Luhrmann's Elvis movie that came out a couple years back, he provided the singing voice for Little Richard. I can totally hear it. So like I said, Gray and Green, new album out. Check that one out. That's pretty good summertime listening. Also in that last set, we had Shonali with Radio Days Are Coming Back. They never went anywhere, in my opinion. We had a classic before that from Louis Prima, Born, Raised, and passed away in New Orleans with his track Rhythm on the Radio. Two radio songs in a row for you guys. How lucky are you? Nothing like a good fat trumpet sound to wake you up in the morning on a hump day. We opened up the set with McKinley James and Always on My Mind, another catchy friggin' earworm. Check out the music video because the lead singer looks like a young James Spader and the drummer kind of looks like Josh Lyon, filmmaker in Kingston. If you're in Skeleton Park and you know Josh Lyon, look up the music video from McKinley James. Look at the drummer. I'm not Lyon. He looks like Lyon. Anyways, like I said, my name's Jeff the Nerd. It's Indie Morning Wake Up. And typically this time of morning, we like to talk about our lives, our sad, pathetic, lonely lives, so that you, dear listeners, can feel a little bit better about your sad, pathetic, lonely lives. What's been going on with me this past week? Basking in the heat. Those regular listeners who we love and adore so much might probably know that I talk at length about my little rooftop patio that I've been developing over the summer. It has been underutilized by myself in the last few years, mainly because for a couple years I had like young people that, like, I've got a few other apartments that share the roof with me, and there were young people. People in their 20s, hot people in their 20s that were always up there tanning. So the nerd naturally felt a little uncomfortable. You know, I can't come home after work and have all these beautiful people laying out on the roof and then try and like insert myself into that social situation. It's creepy. It's weird. Listen to my voice. It wouldn't work. So anyways, they've all moved out. I'm alone up there this summer. It's pretty good. So I've been getting things set up. You know, lots of potted plants, chairs, umbrellas, the whole shebang. I get to sit up there, get burned by the sun. Mainly though, I get up my old vintage pair of binoculars and I check out the falcons. Again, regular listeners will know that I talk at length about Falcon Crest, which is the collective name of the group of peregrine falcons that live in the downtown core. If you're downtown, if you live downtown or work downtown, you probably know what I'm talking about. They're always swooping around harassing pigeons, which I find to be gross and hilarious in the best way possible. And so, yeah, I've been spending a lot of my summer up there. Like I said, burning to a crisp and watching the falcons. They're majestic. And I've been growing things. Here's the thing. I've tried for years to, like, grow things up there. Sunflowers, other plants. And, you know, again, if you live downtown, the other animals that are always around are the squirrels, the scourge, as I call them. And, you know, I had pretty bad luck about them just eating things at length, at nauseam.
I would try to grow sunflowers up there. Those little monsters would, they'd rip them out, the seedlings, eat the roots. They'd strip the roots and then leave the seedling to dry out and die in the sun. So like, yeah, so this is the first year for whatever reason. Maybe it's the abundance of falcons overhead that are preying on little rodents. Who knows? But this is the first year that I've actually successfully gotten some things to start growing. Knock on wood. I don't want to like jinx it, but I've gotten a little tomato so far. I got one little tomato. She's green. She's fuzzy. It's about the size of a golf ball right now. I'm going to see how long that lasts before something gets it. And some hot peppers that are up there. A little surprise for the varmints when they try to nibble on those. I can't remember which one. I planted a few. Some of them died, obviously. But I think the ones that are vibing right now are the Carolina Reapers. So I've never heard what it sounds like when a squirrel is like coughing up, you know, lung butter from eating a spicy pepper. But I'm looking forward to hearing that sound. Anyways, I hope you guys are all enjoying your summertime. We certainly had one heck of a winter here in Kingston, Ontario. Lots of snow, lots of ice, lots of misery. So I'm really embracing the heat. I know it can get annoying and sometimes dangerous, but think about February. Think about how miserable it is when it's like pitch black at 4 p.m. and it looks like the ice planet of Hoth. If I could flex my nerd knowledge for a little bit. So you know what I'm talking about. So yeah, get out there. Enjoy it. It's a little bit cooler this week, albeit muggier because we've got that low pressure system that's kind of hanging out over top of us for the next couple days. But we're getting some good rain action out of it. You know, clean the scuzz off of the sidewalks. All the dead pigeons that are laying around downtown, that sort of thing. And hopefully it clears up this weekend because we've got a lot of cool events that we'll talk about a little bit after 9, including the Princess Street Promenade. One must lift one's pinky high into the air when you say promenade. It's very important. But yeah, so hopefully the weather shapes up by the weekend. There's going to be a lot of fun stuff going on. And I'd like to, you know, work on my tomato red tan as a lovely ginger man this weekend. Anywho, more on that later. Next break, however, though, because the long weekend's coming up, we're going to talk about our sponsors, Old Farm Fine Foods. Let me hear you say it. Thank you. And we're talking about what amazing grub they've got available so that you can really enjoy the heck out of your long weekend. But enough of my inane ramblings. Let's get back to the tunes. Brand new country stuff. It's a very country-heavy day today, which I like. Brand new stuff from Carter Faith, Lacey K, Booth, and Baby Nova. This one's called Pearl Handled Pistol, right here on CFRC.

0: What kind of music do you usually have here?
1: Oh, we got both kinds. We got country and western.
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My name is Jeff the Nerd. You're tuned in to CFRC 101.9, the place to be. That was a brand new cover of the Neil Young classic, Heart of Gold. I'm going to give you 3 seconds to try and guess who that was if you recognize the voice. 3, 2, 1. It was Tom Green. That's right, Tom Green.

sure is having a moment in the sun right now. I like that. It's pretty good. Welcome back to Indie Morning Wake Up. Before Tom Green, we had brand new stuff from the Rolling Stones with Beautiful Delilah. Also in that set, a classic hit from Sam and Dave with Hold On, I'm Coming. Like I said last time we were chatting, nothing like some big fat trumpet and brass to get your morning off on the right foot. We also had a new country hit from Carter Faith, Lacey K. Booth, and Baby Nova with Pearl Handled Pistol. Some weeks we lean heavy on punk, some weeks we lean heavy on hip-hop. This week, we're in the dog days of summer, and it seems to have gone a little country fried, which ain't a bad thing whatsoever. It's CFRC, the place to be. Indie Morning Wake-Up Call. Like I said, we're coming at you live from the Limestone City. It's a little bit before 9 o'clock, and as you may or may not be aware of, it's a long weekend. We're staring down the barrel of a 3-day weekend. That means you need to get stocked up on your goodies. That's right, folks. It's the Breakfast Nook. It's our sponsor segment from our amazing friends over at Old Farm Fine Foods. When I say Old Farm Fine Foods, there we go. It's at the corner of Berry and Clergy Street, right where the beautiful new paved Berry Street ends and the crumbling decay that is the rest of the downtown city streets begins. Check out the Little Red House. It's small and mighty and has a lot of good stuff in there. I'm always a big fan of the cheese and the wine. I'm going to be a bit of a lush this weekend, I think. And Old Farm sure has an amazing cheese and charcuterie selection right now. So you're going to want to get in there before I eat it all. Soft cheeses like the hit Cheval Noir is back. It's kind of like a stronger brie that's covered with a nice black dramatic wood ash on the rind. Makes a cheese board look quite nice. Just got in the Kappus casing, which is a semi-soft cheese that's made from compressed cheese curds and has a line of blue vegetable ash through the middle. So it also has a very striking appearance and a very soft and nice flavor. My personal favorites, though, the ones that I can't live without, the Comté, an 18-month-old aged cheese out of France. It's nice and hard, kind of buttery, a little nutty, very delicious when you leave it out. Also, for those who are maybe inexperienced with the world of charcuterie, leave your cheese out and get it to room temperature before you serve it and eat it. If it's a little greasy, that's perfect. The Comté gets a little beads of sweat on it when it gets up to room temperature, and the flavor really explodes. The reason? Because we are broadcasting at Queen's University, House of Learned Doctors, we need to talk a little bit about cheese science. From what I understand, salt crystals within the cheese and the moisture, when it's cold and it's in the refrigerator, you know, from 0 to 4 degrees, they lie dormant. They stay still. They're hanging out. They're cold. It's the winter time for them. They don't want to move. But you get them up to room temperature, suddenly the molecules start dancing around and the salt and the flavor get released. And that's the secret to enjoying a fine cheese. Also some great charcuterie options as well. Lots of variety of olives, including the picante olives that come in a can. I forget the name. I was never an olive fan, but those have really, they've turned my life around. They're pretty good. Turkey kielbasa. Let's say you're having a charcuterie event with someone that doesn't eat pork. Many of them are out there, and we like to appease our friends. So try the turkey kielbasa. It's very good, very soft, very flavorful, a welcome addition to a cheese board. You can tell, I like to graze. That's what I do on these weekends. I sit on my roof, I look at the falcons, and I enjoy a nice charcuterie because I'm a man, and then I do push-ups. Anyways, get down to Old Farm Fine Foods. Many other good things. The lunch counter is bumping. Our amazing cooks and chefs get up into the kitchen quite early, like say 6, 7 a.m. Don't say it. Don't friggin' say it. Anyways, they pump out sandwiches, frittata, salads. There are sun-dried tomato chicken wings on today, which are absolutely delicious. The pizza is out of this world. And yes, for those of you who have been wondering and clamoring and chomping at the bit, the Tragically Chip ice cream is back. We do not have the 1.5 liter tubs. Just going to put that out there. We have the big tub for scooping. So if you want to get a cone or a little cup of Tragically Chip, it is back. Well, supplies last. And for those of you who might not know what the flavor profile of that is,
It's not just tragically hip hype. It's actually really delicious. It's a maple whiskey ice cream with cherry swirl and chocolate chunks. And I, again, without hyperbole, I've been working at Old Farm for a long time. Been scooping Kortha Dairy for a long time. I know what I'm talking about. It might be the best flavor they've ever made. Again, I'm not just saying that. I'm not just hip pandering. I'm bringing it to you straight, Jack. It's really good. Other fine things at Old Farm Fine Foods, besides the cheese, besides the charcuterie, besides the ice cream, besides the lunch, beer and wine. That's right. We have a wine rack. It's also very stellar. Selection is curated by Chef Nancy George, head chef and owner. Amazing, amazing person. Really knows her onions, really knows her wine. And there's some good ones. I was never a big fan of white wine. I would always be like more of a red guy. But the stuff they've got at Old Farm, my goodness. My goodness. It's delicious. And I don't know much about the world of vino as a young buck myself. So I'm looking forward to doing some in-depth research over the weekend. So like I said, the long weekend's upon us. Get down to Old Farm, get some goodies. If you're going to a cottage, if you're going camping, if you're like me and you're just hanging out on the roof, get some good snackage. You won't regret it. It's absolutely delicious. Oh, right. And of course, it's summertime. So all the local fruit, all the local veg and produce are like flying in right now. It's insane. Some of the stuff is gigantic this time of year. And it's absolutely delicious. Patiently awaiting raspberry season. That's got to be coming soon. So get your long weekend prep ready. Get down to 204 Berry Street at Berry and Clergy. Say hey to me. Say hey to Jeff the Nerd. I'll be in there defrosting a freezer today. It's going to be good. Other than that, yeah, I'm going to get back to the tunes. It's a little bit before 9 o'clock. After 9, we're going to talk events. Find some stuff that's going on in and around Kingston, Ontario, so that you can enjoy your Old Farm Fine Foods somewhere fun. Anyways, like I said, my name's Jeff the Nerd. Let's get back to it. This is new stuff from a band called Girl Trouble. I know what that's about. This one is called Can You Dig It? Right here on CFRC 101.9.

0: He knows what he wants. Don't you, Rocco?
1: Sure. What's that?
0: Tell him, Rocco.
1: Well, I want,
0: He wants more. Don't you, Rocco?
2: Yeah, that's it. More.
1: That's right. I want more. Will you ever get enough?
0: Will you, Rocco?
1: Well, I never have. No, I guess I won't. You, do you know what you want?
0: Yes, and I had hopes once, but I gave them up.
1: Hopes for what?
0: A world in which there's no place for Johnny Rocco.

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7: Oh yeah, there we go. Welcome back, everybody. 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Big shout out to Seth Hunt of The Backsteps, currently residing in Los Angeles, California. Mr. Bigwig just played an amazing show at the Ottawa Blues Fest. Check out Seth W.J. Hunt on the interweb. Find his music, find his interview, one of his many guest interviews on our show in the archives. Pretty good stuff, pretty good stuff. My name's Jeff the Nerd. It's Indie Morning Wake Up, your Wednesday edition. Trying to get you to that long weekend, that sweet, sweet long weekend, powering through the pesky 5-day work week. We're in this together. We're going to do it, folks. We're going to make it happen. This time of morning, a little bit after 9 o'clock, we like to do our community events roundup, where we find what events are going on in the region in and around Kingston, Ontario, so that you don't waste this amazing summertime weekend. It's going to be hot. It's going to be sticky. It's going to be fun. Let's do it. We've been praying for this kind of weather all winter. Might as well enjoy it. So, first and foremost, I'm going to rattle off some events in rapid succession that are going on. And I want to give a shout out to the website, kingstonlive.ca. If you're looking for a very in-depth concert and event sort of registry, check out kingstonlive.ca. First and foremost, if you're in the Gananoque area, the Thousand Islands History Museum is putting on a festival called Le Festival. It is a bilingual festival that's going on all weekend long. Lots of shows, not only at the museum, but also some concerts going on in Gananoque Town Park, in the Joel Stone Heritage Park. And like I said, all weekend long, a lot of free shows. It looks like the majority of them are free. We've got Jenny Whitley, we've got Sam Coons, we've got Christine St. Pierre, Good Fortune, lots of great acts. So if you want to take the scenic drive out to Gananoque, G-A-N-A-N-O-Q-U-E, I think that's how you spell it, then do that. Why not? Be a lot of fun. Like I said, it's summertime. Closer to home, we've got some great shows coming up this weekend. First and foremost, though, I love that, like, bar band culture seems to be back in a big way. You know what I mean? Pandemic's in the rearview mirror by about 6 or 7 years. And, oh, that was cringe. Anyways, it just seems like there's a lot of stuff going on
3: all the time, everywhere. July 31st, Friday night, there's a free show at the Caesar Company. Christopher Jackson plus friends is going to be doing 70s-inspired roots, rock, and alt-country music. Free show, July 31st, the Caesar Company. We've also got the King of Swingers doing a show up in Westport, Ontario at the Cove Inn. That is definitely a fun venue in a gorgeous little town if you haven't been. It's a $10 show. It's an upbeat approach to Dixie music. King of Swingers, Friday night at the Cove. We've got Spencer Evans doing a show at the Hotel Wolf Island, another amazing venue in a very scenic area of the area. It's $20 or pay what you can. And like I said, Spencer Evans doing an evening of upbeat jazz music on the Dockside Patio, Hotel Wolf Island. We have the punk rock show going on at Overtime Sports Bar. $10 for a night of punk rock featuring four bands. $10 for four bands. What is that? It's like $2.50 a band. That's fantastic. You can't beat that. If you're out in the West End at Days in Bath, get over to Overtime Sports Bar and rock out. We have Three's Company doing a free show Friday night at the Spearhead Brewery. We have Bon Evans doing a free show Friday night at the Tiernanog Irish Pub. What else we have? Let's go on to Saturday. We have Spencer Evans and Pat Temple doing another Pay What You Can show at Hotel Wolf Island. We have a live patio summer session with Jonathan Wren at the Juniper. That is another free show on Saturday, August 1st. We have Frank Ryan on Saturday, August 1st, doing a free show at the Merchant Tap House. And we have an Indian classical music show, Vocal and Tar Shanai, at the Spire. Experience soul-stirring melodies and intricate rhythms of Indian classical music. $22.60 to get in, but if you want to hear some amazing tunes, the Spire is like top-notch. If you haven't seen a show there, that's Sydenham Street United Church, for those who don't know, and the acoustics in there, fantastic. It's one of the best venues in town for that kind of thing. It's awesome. If music, shows, and concerts ain't your thing, that's totally fine. There's a big event going on down Princess Street. It's called the Promenade. Don't forget, you got to raise your pinky high in the air when you say promenade. I'm going to be there. CFRC is setting up our outreach booth where we hang out, chit-chat with the public, sign autographs. I've never signed an autograph, and I don't plan on ever doing that. What we're planning on doing, though, I'm going to be there Saturday morning, and we did this at Skeleton Park Music Festival where we started ranking and rating the cutest dogs that were attending the festival. So we're going to do that again. I'm going to bring a little dog dish, put some water in it, and we're going to take it seriously this time. I'm thinking of like actually taking some photos of these dogs and posting it on social media, maybe at Jeff Movie Nerd, maybe at the Indie Wake Up Instagram. Anyway, we're going to might even turn it over to the listeners, you know, vote on who you think the cutest dog was that came up to our booth. It's a lot of fun. I very much enjoy it. I love dogs. What can I say? I love dogs. So check us out August 1st, Saturday, all day long at the Princess Street Promenade. Always a fun time. Get out there. I hope it's not too rainy, but even if it is, who cares? It's going to be fun. It's going to be a good time. And then afterwards, like I said, I'm going to be there in the morning, and I'm thinking in the afternoon, I might boogie on down to our friends at the screening room. You know the screening room, Kingston's only independent theater. Obviously, they have a bevy of amazing new movies that they're playing right now. A lot of good stuff like Obsession, The Invite, things like that. But their classics that they play really knock it out of the park. They're doing a series this month, or rather in August, of 90s Hollywood blockbusters. And Saturday afternoon, 4 p.m., the Keanu Reeves, Sandra Bullock classic, Pop Quiz, Hot Shot, There's a Bomb on the Bus, yada yada yada, Speed is playing. I love that movie so much. I watch it weekly. It's fantastic. I think it's the perfect Hollywood blockbuster movie. Like, they don't make them like they used to, and that movie's great. So I'm thinking Saturday, 4 p.m., watch Speed on the big screen. Oh my God, I love it so much. I love it so much. A little trivia. I know that next break is the nerd segment where we talk about movies and video games and all that nerd stuff. But did you know that Speed, the screenplay, was written by Graham Yost, who is the son of Elwie Yost, Old-timers like me will remember Elwie Yost as the longtime host of Saturday Night at the Movies on TVO. That's right, Public Television Ontario. And when Elwie Yost retired, I still remember this, his last movie that he played was the movie his son wrote. So I got the privilege of staying up late as a child to tune into public television like a nerd and watch Speed Uncensored. It's fantastic. What a way for Elwie Yost to go out. Anywho, I digress. I'm very excited. There's a lot going on this weekend. And then keep your ears to the ground, because next weekend, August 6th until the 16th, the Theatre Kingston TK Fringe Festival starts. 17 shows at the TET Center for Creativity and Learning. So keep that on your radar. We'll probably talk about that more next week. We'll see if we can get someone in from TK Fringe. Maybe our man, Handsome Liam, will come by and, you know, indulge and tell us what's going on with that. But that's next week. This week is Cute Dogs at the Promenade and Keanu Reeves trying to disarm a bomb on a bus. What more do you want from life, you guys? My name's Jeff the Nerd. We're going to get back to the tunes. That last set, we had a brand new track from Toronto's own Lucky Mara with Only Moon. He's got a new album out this summer. And we open up that last set with another brand new track from Girl Trouble with Can You Dig It? Or Can You D-I-G-I-T? My name's Jeff the Nerd. Let's get back to it. Here's a summertime classic from Shannon and the Clams. This one's called Bean Fields, right here on Indie Morning Wake Up. When we come back, we're going to talk about Rick Moranis. You're welcome.

Oh, yeah. Welcome back, everybody, to CFRC, the place to be, 101.9 FM, CFRC.ca. If you're just tuning in, we had brand new stuff out of Vermont, way down south in Vermont. That was King Tough with his new track, Landline. Anybody else have a landline still? Raise your hand. You hear that? I raised my hand. I still have a landline. I still have a rotary phone. It works like a charm. It's loud as heck when it rings, but luckily for me, only two people know that number. My mother and every telemarketer scammer on earth. It is not a waste of money. Before King Tough, we heard a classic from Rockpile featuring Nick Lowe with When I Write the Book. Also in that set, another classic from 1966, Two of Clubs with their track Heart. That was good. Big, fat 60s sound. I think the theme today is like country twang and fat brass. I like it. And we had Shannon and the Clams opening that up with their track Bean Fields. Nothing like hanging out in a bean field. What an adorable song. And what an adorable you. Thanks for tuning in. Thanks for listening. It's nigh on 9:30. Like I said, we're coming at you live. And this time of morning is when you go do something else for 10 minutes because I talk about nerd stuff. Simone the Moan and Vinny the Thrill are not here. They're on assignment. So I am unrestrained. I'm untethered. And gosh darn it, it is a big week in nerd news. First and foremost, celebrity birthdays. They are our social betters. Therefore, they deserve to be worshipped by us plebes. We have turning 54 today, star of Star Trek and The Big Bang Theory. I think he was on The Big Bang Theory. Will Wheaton, like I said, 54 years old today. That leads us to our first headline as well. We've got a lot of cool headlines, so I think we'll just bounce back and forth. Did you know that there is a Big Bang Theory spinoff on HBO Max right now? It is called Stewart Fails to Save the Universe. It's a high-concept sci-fi comedy starring Kevin Sussman, who is Stuart Bloom. He was the greasy comic book store guy. And in the show, let's see what the premise is. After accidentally damaging a device that Sheldon, Leonard, and Howard have created, Stuart is tasked with averting a multiverse Armageddon whilst encountering versions of himself and his friends in different universes. Nobody asked for it. They made it. Apparently, it's really good because it is currently sitting in the ratings on HBO, second place, however you count that. Second place behind House of the Dragon. Sounds just so weird that I'm going to have to check it out. Also co-stars Lauren Lapkus and Brian Posehn. So I'm pretty excited to get into that. Excuse me, I got the coffee burps this morning. Back to celebrity birthdays. Poor man's Johnny Depp, Stephen Dorff, turns 53 today. I really like Stephen Dorff, but that also leads me to another story about this week about Johnny Depp. That he's back. He's back playing weird characters. He surprised audiences at San Diego Comic-Con this week, coming out as Ebenezer Scrooge. That's right. Before he was known as Scrooge, he was known as Ebenezer. That is the tagline for his new film coming out this Christmas. Another retelling of A Christmas Carol. And that tagline, that is the actual tagline to the movie. It's been getting a lot of flack because it just sounds so dumb. And I have beef with it. Before he was known as Scrooge, he was known as Ebenezer. No, if his last name was Scrooge, then he was born as a baby as Scrooge, and then his parents probably named him Ebenezer after he was born. Ah! Yeah, I don't know. It's a movie about ghosts. Anyways, Johnny Depp was out parading around at San Diego Comic-Con this past weekend. San Diego Comic-Con happened. It's the mecca of geek news. Lots of fun stuff going on there that I will tell you about right now. We had a lot of Marvel Comics and Marvel movie stuff. Avengers Doomsday comes out this winter, comes out in December, and it is Marvel and Disney, their fresh attempt at kind of righting the ship. 2019, we had Avengers Endgame, came out in theaters, made like $3 billion or something stupid. So Marvel was riding high.
Then the pandemic happened. Disney Plus streaming service came onto, you know, the scene. And Disney just flooded the market with Marvel stuff. Tons of TV shows, tons of movies of varying quality, from okay to good to just downright terrible. And audiences understandably got kind of like fatigued. You know, comic book movies have been around for a long time now. And dare I say it, a lot of people are kind of sick of it. So Marvel right now is not in panic mode, I don't think, but they're trying to like go back to what made the franchise what it was in the 2010s, which is limited releases and then also backing a dump truck full of money up to Robert Downey Jr.'s house, because he is coming back in Avengers, not as Iron Man and Tony Stark, but as the villain Doctor Doom. So again, the movie comes out in December. We'll see how that goes. I think salary plus back end, he's getting like $100 million, so why not come back? Watching the panel for that was hosted by Kevin Smith, not the guy running for city council in Kingston, but Silent Bob, was pretty fun because they're bringing back a lot of veteran Marvel actors. So I just love that I'm watching Comic-Con and it's Hall H and there's nerds everywhere going crazy. And you've got like, you know, Paul Rudd, Robert Downey Jr., Rebecca Romijn, all these like staples of comic book and action movies. And then Kelsey Grammer, baby! Friggin' Fraser Crane coming back to the Marvel Universe to play Beast. But I just love that, like, he's there giving people high fives. I don't know. Fraser's awesome. So, anyways, what else do we have going on? There's another big superhero movie coming out this weekend. Just in case you didn't know, Tom Holland and Zendaya are going to be in Spider-Man. Spider-Man Brand New Day. That comes out tomorrow. And latest estimates are targeting an $800 million opening weekend. Spider-Man's a big moneymaker for a franchise. That's a tall order. We'll see what happens. They're thinking $300 million from domestic and the rest from overseas sales. If that comes to fruition, that would be the biggest worldwide debut in history, behind only, like I said, Avengers Endgame, which its opening weekend made $1.2 billion back in 2019. So all hopes for Marvel lie on Spider-Man and Avengers Doomsday coming out this year. They had some more cool announcements at Comic-Con, like Ryan Gosling is joining the MCU as Ghost Rider, and they're bringing in director Sean Levy to do that. So Ryan Gosling was on hand for that, which was kind of fun. Pretty excited. Anyways, back to the headlines. Disney is in talks with Macaulay Culkin for some more Home Alone movies. Pretty excited for that. Macaulay Culkin is having a pretty big moment right now. He's in the new Fallout series. I see him all the time on Red Letter Media. He's great. He just got his Hollywood Walk of Fame like last year. So to see him coming back as Kevin McAllister would be excellent. We also had a teaser trailer and poster get released for The Thomas Crown Affair, starring Michael B. Jordan as the titular, you know, heist man, art thief, Thomas Crown. So new teaser that comes out March 5th, 2027. The Odyssey, Christopher Nolan's Greek legend epic, has come out. I haven't seen it yet. I'm still waiting to get some crew together and check it out on the biggest screen possible. But there, it's doing pretty insane numbers right now. Let me just see here. Likely to make $16 million today. Anyways, it's looking like it's going to overtake his last big hit, Oppenheimer, in the box office. And I think that's going to happen. Plus, I think this weekend or next, Oppenheimer opens wide in mainland China. And those who know about movies know that China, the government, is very strict about what non-Chinese movies, what Hollywood movies get released in their country. They have a certain amount that they let in every year. And when The Odyssey opens up, that's just going to be a huge moneymaker for them. So it's pretty sweet. Go Christopher Nolan. We have a final trailer that got released for Ted Lasso Season 4. Ted Lasso premieres August 5th. So get ready for that. The feel-good show of the decade is coming back. Pretty excited. Let me see. What else do we have? Oh, yeah. Comic-Con released they presented the teaser trailer for Air Bud Returns. That's right. The Golden Retriever who plays basketball. They're coming back to theaters January 22nd, 2027. So, you know the plot. You know what it's about. The franchise that will never die, and we don't want it to.
Anyways, other big news at San Diego Comic-Con. I'm a huge fan of Adult Swim. It's the network of alternate comedy and awesome animation. Their pavilion at Comic-Con is always like the coolest one to look at because they just go bananas. Check out some of the videos online of the Adult Swim like pavilion at Comic-Con. It's sweet. Some of the big announcements from them. Fresh look at season 2 of the animated hit Common Side Effects. If you're unaware of the show, I highly recommend it. It is a show by Mike Judge. Like I said, it's animated, and it's sort of like a comedy drama about a scientist and his old high school friend who is a rep at a pharmaceutical company, and he discovers a mushroom in the jungles of Peru that can seemingly cure anything. And it's about the two of them on the run because the pharmaceutical company and corrupt government officials are trying to kill them. They're trying to end them. So the story continues with Common Side Effects Season 2 coming out early 2027. There's a teaser trailer online, and that looks pretty sweet. Also, we had the Season 2 trailer for President Curtis. Now, President Curtis is the new spinoff of Rick and Morty, where it sees the President of the United States, voiced by amazing actor Keith David, going on crazy sci-fi adventures that Rick and Morty are too busy or too cool for. Episode 1 just premiered this week. It's hilarious. It co-stars Jim Rash and, I'm drawing a blank on Detective Rosa from, hold on a second, I have to Google this, from Brooklyn Nine-Nine. Hold on, I'm gonna find it. She also did the voice for Encanto, and she was in Has-Been Hotel. There's probably someone screaming at the radio right now who knows that I'm talking about Stephanie Beatriz. Voice actor extraordinaire, great talent. Check out President Curtis. It's coming out. And then we also had some Comic-Con Spaceballs news. Spaceballs 2 is coming out next year. It's called Spaceballs, the new one, and they're bringing back as many of the original cast as possible. So we got the treat of seeing the great Rick Moranis come to the stage at San Diego Comic-Con wearing the dark helmet. It was his first Comic-Con ever. He's out of retirement after like 30 or 40 years. Watch the videos on YouTube because the crowd goes absolutely bananas. Rightfully so. King of geek, Rick Moranis. So I'm just really excited that he's back. He's adorable. And he's just going to make life better for everybody. I'm really excited. We're going to get back to the tunes. It's about 20 minutes to 10. So we'll play ourselves out with one more rockin' power set. Here's Sarah Shook and the Disarmers with Good as Gold right here on CFRC. Oh, and did I mention that Speed is playing at the Screening Room on Saturday? Pop quiz, hot shots.

106 miles to Chicago. We got a full tank of gas, half a pack of cigarettes. It's dark, and we're wearing sunglasses. Hit it.

0: Welcome back, everybody, to CFRC, the place to be. Indie Morning Wake Up with me, Jeff the Nerd. Hope you all had a good time this morning. It's about 10 minutes to 10, so we're going to say so long. That was Orville Peck. Brand new stuff out of him. That was called Too Little, Too Late. Two things I think of when I think of Orville Peck. One is that he is going to be part of the amazing ensemble cast in Street Fighter coming out October 16th this year. And two, I really need to start hitting the gym again. Before Orville Peck, we had new stuff from Vancouver, British Columbia, twin sisters known as Fionne, their track The Game. Also in that set, we had a classic from The English Beat with Aki 123. And we opened it up with an oldie but a goodie from Sarah Shook and the Disarmers with Good as Gold. Really hope you all had a good time today. Usually this little so long segment, we like to say, talk about what we learned today. I learned that Rick Moranis is back in a big way. Check out the San Diego Comic-Con panel that he did for Spaceballs 2. Spaceballs, the new one. Spoiler alert, he's still adorable. We also learned that this weekend in Kingston, Ontario is the Princess Street Promenade. I will most likely be there Saturday morning taking pictures of people's dogs. If you think your dog is the cutest on Princess Street on Saturday morning, bring it on down to the CFRC booth. I'll take its picture and put it up on social media. We'll get the listeners to vote on it. And hopefully next Wednesday, we'll be able to crown the cutest pup of Princess Street. We did it at Skeleton Park, and I think the Jack Russell that spent the entire day on its owner's shoulders, the name of the dog was Jacksonville, Florida. That was probably one of my favorite dogs. What else did we learn today? Spider-Man comes out this weekend. Brand new day. Spider-Man and the Punisher fight the Hulk. Come on. It's nerd gold. It's probably going to make $800 million this weekend. And Speed is playing at the Screening Room starting this weekend. The Keanu Reeves classic. It was a bomb on the bus. If you haven't seen it, my goodness, treat yourself. But like I said, my name's The Nerd. I'm going to sign off. Hope you guys have a nice long weekend. Get to our sponsors, Old Farm Fine Foods. Get some cheese. Get some snacks. Otherwise, hope you guys have a good weekend. Stay safe. Stay hydrated. Get some sun. We'll catch you guys next week. We're going to play ourselves out with Jefferson Starship and Jane. And if we get to it, Jasper Sloan, yep, with Ever Stranger, right here in CFRC.
1: I've got a special message for you, the partners out there. 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And so, as our friends south of the border could say, adios, amigos.

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4: Well, hey, how are you doing? It's Tuesday. I'm Jonathan Whitford, and this is Coasting. Well, thanks so much for joining me today. We've got a packed show. I've been digging through a ton of new music this week. We've got standout songs from Vicky Brittle, Matthew Spreen, and Telehorn. Out in Alberta, we've got something from Chevy Bellieu. Let's check out a brand new single from Brother Becker Band. There's also some nice new music from The Waterworks, and here a brand new single from The Ring Shepherds. So ahead in the show, we'll talk about a program in Russia called Rent a Barbecue Buddy. But for right now, it's a day to celebrate love, that timeless theme of songwriting. We've got a couple of new tracks that talk about believing in love. So don't go away, we've got all that and more right here on Coasting, where you must see my antenna, because I'm picking up some

Well, thanks so much for joining me here today on Coasting. Our show is recorded and produced at Radio Western on the campus of Western University in London, Ontario. Our Coasting theme song is courtesy 10 Faye from their album Future Perfect, Present Tense. Well, Angus Taylor Inspire is an Ottawa-based singer-songwriter, composer, and producer whose music blends classical elegance with soul, pop, funk, jazz, and Brazilian sounds. You'll find Let's Believe in Love on his July album Choose Love, a project rooted in themes of unconditional love and non-dualism. And before that, Ali Levy's Fall in Love, Fall Apart is part of her June 3-track EP called Soon After. The Montreal artist combines the words of singer-songwriter lyrics with a groove of soul music. Alongside her 8-piece band, she sings about growing up and defining what love means to her. Well, here's Western grad and former London resident Badja Boulat. She's been working on some newly revised songs for a re-release. Let's spin right now the bouquet version.

Well, Irish Millie is a Peterborough folk artist whose songs explore connection, loss, and the fragile moments when relationships change. She tells us Can You See Me is a cinematic coming-of-age album about being different, being watched, being misunderstood, but still fighting to become yourself. And prior to that, Badja Bulat has been revisiting and rearranging songs from her album Badja's Place. The song Right Now appeared on that album, but the Bouquet version is a more intimate, stripped-back interpretation. Bouquet is scheduled for release later in August. Well, here's Justice North, who just dropped the latest in a series of singles this year. Let's check out Sister Sister on Coasting.

Well, Calgary's Taya writes with a kind of raw emotional clarity, and the Sunbird song reflects on overwork, cultural displacement, and the pressure to perform for communities that don't always embrace you back. She says, Sunbird is an album chronicling feelings I have as a Filipino immigrant. Music has brought me solace, companionship, and tells stories that I'm not able to tell on my own. And ahead of that, Toronto's Justice North has been quietly building a name for himself with Quilk Recordings. His new two-song release, Sister Sister, Marlene, leans into warm acoustic textures and a kind of understated emotional clarity. Matthew Spreen's Bandcamp bio frames him as a progressive folk artist with a DIY ethos, building songs from quiet instrumentation and layers of melody and texture.

Well, Unoriginals, it's one of two singles from Matthew Spreen's two-track July EP. Spreen is one of those Montreal artists who quietly builds a catalog that rewards close listening. Songs that start small, then bloom into multi-layered arrangements. He's not chasing trends, he's building a personal sonic world. Well, time for a quick break with Stay With Us. When we're back, would you spin the Wheel of Fortune and spend an evening barbecuing with a random stranger? We'll find out about that idea later on, but right now, here's Kelowna, BC singer-songwriter, multi-instrumentalist, and producer, White Ivy. You'll find Twilight Season on his latest release, A Slow Burn Never Dies.

It's Coasting, and I'm Jonathan Whitford. Will I ever feel like firing up the barbecue, only to quickly realize you have no one to share a cold beer with? Well, that's no longer a problem, as you can actually rent a total stranger at the barbecue meet for just $15 to $65 a day. The unusual service has been gaining traction in Russia, and is reportedly offered exclusively to men, with a clear mention that this is a paid service and not a lasting friendship. If you want to spend more time with your companion, you're expected to pay their fee again. For many, this won't be an attempt to replace friends, but rather simply spend a comfortable evening and meet new people. Well, from random barbecue buddies to being randomly predictable, here's Corey Isenor and the Cashouts on Coasting.

The Greater Sudbury Area Lazy Chains is one of the most quietly prolific projects in Northern Ontario right now. They operate almost entirely through Bandcamp, dropping a steady stream of singles, EPs, and micro-releases that move between acoustic folk and lo-fi rock. Dancing in the Moonlight was just out earlier this month. And prior to that, Corey Eisner and the Cash Outs move away from the country sound of previous albums to focus more on a roots rock sound on Absinthe and Smoke. The Nova Scotian songwriter explores themes of youthful disenchantment, the passage of time, and of course, romance. We just heard Randomly Predictable. Well, Saint-Jérôme Québec's M tells us, "I love cash, and it's the anthem of a man who's chosen his throne, fully aware of the heavy cost of his crown."

Well, Ottawa Valley singer-songwriter Vicki Brittle has a knack for making country folk feel both warm and immediate, and Summer Lovin' is one of her most effortless singles. This bright, melodic slice of feel-good storytelling was co-written with Colin Carnegie and served as the lead single for her 2025 studio album, The Hardest Things. And ahead of that, I Love Cash is from the artist M, stylized simply as the letter M, from the full length called M. He says, "My song highlights the exorbitant price for the pursuit of money, the conscious sacrifice of peace of mind, genuine relationships, and part of one's own humanity." Let's hear something from Chevy Belia's self-titled July release. Here's If We Want To on Coasting.

David Kane's Love Me Free is part of a new album called Doyle's Road Sessions Volume 2, released early in July. The Newfoundland songwriter has been quietly building one of the most heartfelt acoustic catalogs in the country, and it leans into raw, lived-in storytelling. And before that, Chevy Bellia keeps pushing his country sound forward, and If We Want To is one of the strongest singles yet. This bright, melodic track leans into signature optimism and emotional clarity. The Airdrie, Alberta musician just dropped a new full-length with production support from 604 Records and Factor Canada. OCMAB 2026 Roots Artist of the Year nominee and multi-year YYC Music Award nominee Brother Bicker Band is up next. They just sent me an outstanding new track called Night With You on Coasting.

So Calgary's Brother Becker Band have carved out their own lane of self-described maple whiskey rock and roll, and the new single Night With You is gritty, melodic, and soaked in late-night storytelling. They say the track leans into temptation, blurred judgment, and the kind of unforgettable night that leaves both bruises and memories. Well, after the break, I'll tell you about some underbridge dwellers. And to get us there, let's spend something from Windsor firefighter and college professor Robert John Higgins, aka Higgy. Day Drinking gives us easygoing country pop warmth that he's been refining with polished radio-ready feel.

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4: It's Coasting, and I'm Jonathan Whitford. Well, the Shuikuzi Bridge in Guilin City, China, is famous for creating a unique living environment. The idea of building there was to take advantage of unused land near the center of the city instead of expanding outward. There obviously had to be a compromise because the apartment buildings rising up all the way to the bridge would be affected by traffic noise and pollution, and that was in the way of low rent. Contrary to belief, few people complained because the advantages far outweighed the disadvantages. Today, the community under the bridge is regarded as an innovative way of managing urban density in a city over 4 million people, where available land is very scarce. Well, let's hear from JG Rock, who has his backpack all ready to visit the city on Ghosting.

This is how we do it when we build the kingdom. This is how we do it just like the disciples. This is how we do it like a military. Never give up.

Well, the Pedals are a band that takes the melodic classic pop sound of the past and bring it into a new generation. The Pedals' sound is something both familiar and unique, gift-wrapped in the perfect package. Love and Devotion is from Presenting the Pedals, the Vancouver's June full-length record. And prior to that, JG Rock positions himself as an Ottawa alt-rock artist, and his Bandcamp page says, making Christian rock that actually rocks. His new song, Backpack, is a standalone digital track. Well, Steve Howard is up next. Drifting Along leans into a signature mix of plain-spoken storytelling, dusty guitar lines, and that wandering reflective mood that he captures so well.

Well, the waterworks give us a dreamy, restless groove on Little Lucky, a track that captures that familiar feeling of wanting to finally catch a break in life. As part of the Toronto Outfit's released Dream Songs, I, the Yellow Tape, a lo-fi dream pop bedroom record collection. And ahead of that, Timmins songwriter Steve Howard has been quietly building one of the most distinctive folk blues catalogs in Northern Ontario, and Drifting Along is a standout from his 2026 collection, Folks Changed, People Died, Others Lived, Why Do You Ask? Well, it's time to revisit one of my favorite records of 2025 called California Way, and it's from our Hamilton friend, Tommy Gunn. Let's spin this clever play on words, Hollywood Fanta C, spelled like the drink, on coasting.

gets dressed up and I get caught up in her looking so right. Yeah, well, nowadays it's an old standard line. I got so much to

0: Independent Saskatoon singer-songwriter Lee Strimer discovered his love for song and melody at an early age. His music embraces the mystical light and dark sides of life and beyond. Lee says Hollywood Now is an upbeat two-stepping 90s country song with a rock edge. Grab your date and celebrate on the dance floor. And before that, Tommy Grasley, aka Tommy Gunn, gives us Hollywood Fanta C, a jangly track that feels like a lost reel from the golden era of West Coast rock. It's part of his album California Way, where he channels the Beach Boys, Tom Petty, and the Mamas and Papas into a modern, sun-soaked pop rock sound. Well, after the break, I'll talk about an unusual artist, Spread. And to get us there, let's check out a new song from Voodoo Walters. Walters is a Toronto-based independent artist working across blues, boogie, swamp, soul, and rock and roll. And you'll find I Won't Tell on his new record, Southbound.
1: Some people talk all day, some people talk all night. They just

It's Coasting, and I'm Jonathan Whitford. Well, more than 800 pounds of peanut butter, enough for around 15,000 sandwiches, has been spread across the floor of a museum in the Netherlands. It was a tribute to Dutch artist Wim T. Schippers, the conceptual artist who first created the pindakaasvloer, or peanut butter floor, in the 1960s. Schippers was a beloved nonconformist character in the Netherlands who created absurd and silly works that challenged conventional ideas about the meaning of art. It took two employees of the museum several days to spread 40 buckets of peanut butter across a 25 square meter hexagon. Prior to his death, Schippers discussed how to recreate the work, saying, "Apply the peanut butter as smoothly and as boringly as possible." Well, Finn Wolfhard is standing back and letting them finish spreading their peanut butter on Coasting.

So not responsible for loss or damage is from the new record called Dorothy by Lurice, who has spent the last decade resurfacing his lost glam catalog. His new work shows he's still writing with the same flamboyant, subversive energy from the 70s. The international singing star and former number one Canadian male dance vocalist embodies the heart and soul of disco and dance. And ahead of that, I'll Let You Finish is Wolf Wolfhard's lead single from his sophomore album Fire From the Hip, released in April. The Vancouver actor-turned-musician gives us jangly rock, influenced by the Rolling Stones, the Strokes, and guided by voices. Well, the new song, Single, is a single, and it's also a track you'll find on the Ring Shepherd's latest album, Complex.

Well, The Stakes Are Us, formed in Vancouver, is a pandemic-era collaborative songwriting project whose work spans multiple digital albums, all self-written and recorded. Back Again sets a tone for Made of Strangers, built on repetition, emotional recursion, and minimalist but expressive phrasing. And prior to that, The Ring Shepherds are a pop rock outfit rooted in Toronto, with members connected to Ottawa, Alberta, BC, and Nova Scotia. They dropped the track Single back in May, and you'll also find it on their recent full-length, Complex. Well, Nova Wolf is up next. The electronic artist, producer, songwriter, and multi-instrumentalist creates emotionally charged music at the intersection of electronic, melodic house, and Afro-world influences. Here's Criminal on Coasting.

So Tripper and the Wild Things are a five-piece band whose name comes from a mix of Where the Wild Things Are and the film Meatballs. Fever Dreams is from the Hamilton Rockers' latest EP that explores themes of growing into adulthood and the transitional period between adolescence and maturity. And before that, raised in the forested outskirts of Sault Ste. Marie, Miguel, known as Nova Wolf, is a global nomad, writing and collaborating across continents. Before launching Nova Wolf, he worked behind the scenes as a Juno Award-winning producer and engineer. Lay It on the Line is his recent collaboration with New Zealand artist Late June. Well, friends, I see we're just about out of time for today, but be sure to head on back next Tuesday and I'll play you some more of my favorite new music and share some fun stories. If you have any comments or you have a request, please head up my Jonathan Whitford Instagram page or email me at coasting@radiowestern.ca. So I'll leave you with a stunning new track from Tanner, who calls himself Sunset Cassette 87. The sound designer from Sherwood Park, Alberta, paints dreamy sonic landscapes with a signature blend of synthwave and atmospheric textures. So let's check out my favorite track in this new record. It's called El Elyon and translated as God Most High in Hebrew. And on that note, I want to wish everyone a safe week. And for all of us here at Coasting, I'm Jonathan Whitford.

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0: Heather Mitchell, Vasini Singh in our Democracy Now! Studio. This is Democracy Now!, democracynow.org. I'm Amy Goodman with Anjali Kamat, who's rejoined us at Democracy Now!, has spent this last several years working on a PBS Firelight-supported documentary film about India's rightward shift. So it's great to be doing this segment with you. It is amazing to see what's happened in India. You just returned from India. Could you have predicted what took place?
1: No, this is absolutely, you know, unprecedented, the scale of protests. I mean, there have been mass protests for many years in India in the past, especially during the past 12 years of the Modi regime. But this, the number of people who came through to these protests, young people who weren't necessarily politicized, who weren't organizers, who weren't activists, but who just felt compelled to come out. Well, we turn now to India, where the youth-led cockroach movement has accused the right-wing BJP government of backtracking on its promise not to take punitive action against student protests, and has threatened to restart demonstrations. Weeks of protests by hundreds of thousands of young people in India's capital, New Delhi, and cities across the country led to the resignation of the education minister, Dharmendra Pradhan, on Saturday. This is Abhijit Dibke at the main protest site in the heart of New Delhi, Jantar Mantar, shortly after receiving news of Pradhan's resignation.
2: It's a victory for the Constitution of India. It's a victory for the people of India and the defeat of the dictator. Action must be taken against the police officers who attacked us. Deputy Commissioner of Police Sandeep Lamba, Assistant Commissioner of Police Ajay Sharma, Sachin Sharma. These batons you used in the name of Home Minister Amit Shah and Prime Minister Modi. As of now, there has only been one resignation. Remember, don't mess with cockroaches.
1: Following the education minister's resignation, the cockroach movement agreed to call off the mass protests Saturday once senior members of the Modi government assured them that protesters would not face any repercussions. But in addition to the police violence against demonstrators last week, hundreds of students have been detained since the protests ended. Police in states governed by Modi's BJP have reportedly arrested over 100 students in the days since the protest was officially called off, filing harsh criminal cases against many of them. In West Bengal, where the BJP recently won elections, the Hindu nationalist chief minister suggested that the protesters were all Muslims. And on Tuesday, the Supreme Court of India passed an interim order allowing the government to proceed with existing cases against students. Leaders of the movement have decried the detentions as a witch hunt and vowed to resume the protests.
0: For more, we're joined now from New Delhi by Tuga. Shudhabrata Sengupta is an artist with a Rocks Media Collective, writes on social and political issues in India. His recent essay about the protests published in The Wire is headlined Night Shifts in Jantar Mantar. Anne Nehabura is with us, the national president of the All India Students Association. She was on hunger strike at the protests in New Delhi for 23 days, completing her PhD in theater and performance studies at Jawaharlal Nehru University, or JNU, in New Delhi. We welcome you both to Democracy Now! Neha, let's start with you. If you can talk about the significance of these mass student protests, but then the crackdown once they stopped. And now young people saying they're going to start again if these arrests and the punishment continues.
3: So what happened at Jantar Mantar when Dharmendra Pradhan tendered his resignation is nothing that has happened before. It is unprecedented in the history of India in the past 12 years. In our country, we have a government, we have a ruling, we have the ruling BJP, which 1 year after coming to power declared that there need not be any resignations under this government. It used to happen in previous governments, but there need not be any resignations now. Since then, there have been massive protests against the government on citizenship policies, on the farm laws that were brought in. But this kind of step back from the government due to mass protests, this is happening for the first time. For a cabinet minister in the BJP government to resign is not, it just does not mean that an individual has resigned. This is the acceptance of defeat, even if it is temporary, for a government that prides itself on being beyond any form of accountability, on being beyond even the very idea of democracy where elected representatives are answerable and can be removed from office if they don't perform. So for us, this win is massive. It means that the government that we are facing right now, even that government, with an extremely repressive state mechanism, with a government that has almost dismantled all institutions of democracy, for that government to accept defeat in front of a mass movement is a moment of great joy for us. It helps us feel rejuvenated in the struggles that we are yet to fight, that we are yet to win. But because this government and its policy is and has always been that of vengeance, they know that the resignation of Dharmendra Pradhan is a big blow to the reputation of this government, to any form of arrogance that this government held. And ever since the protest was called off after Dharmendra Pradhan's resignation, we are witnessing a massive crackdown on student activists across the country, specifically in states which are ruled by the BJP or the NDA alliance. For example, in Bihar, I was in Bihar 2 days ago, and we met the DGP there, the DGP of police in Bihar. He showed us an official notification from the Bihar police, which stated that there were over 600 students who had been detained for protesting against paper leak in Bihar. 355 of them were released, and over 300 students continue to be arrested under charges as severe as attempt to murder. In Bengal, there were 14 students who were arrested. Fresh arrests were made yesterday morning. Out of those 14 students which were earlier arrested, 13 are Muslim students. And strict laws akin to the NSA have been evoked. Charges under the Gunda Act have been filed against them. In Assam, students continue to be arrested. In Mumbai, students continue to be arrested. And here in Delhi, we have, first of all, on the 20th of July, there was a massive call for March to Parliament. That call saw massive state repression at the hands of the government and the security forces. Pellet guns were used against peaceful protesters. The use of these pellet guns was being denied until 2 days ago, but media reports have revealed that there is a general entry in the Delhi police's register where the Delhi police acknowledges having fired pellet guns. There have been reports where it is being said that a DCP level officer ordered the firing of pellet guns on peaceful protesters. In Bihar, which is a state in India, an AK-47 was fired upon protesters by the security forces, by the Bihar police. This kind of massive crackdown, and in Delhi, what we are witnessing is a witch hunt of protesters, specifically Muslim protesters. There is a witch hunt of Muslim protesters in Bihar. The divisive politics of the BJP that we have been seeing for the past 12 years, that is being enforced by the security forces and the police across the country. And people are being intimidated. People are being put behind bars, specifically based on their religion. If they are Muslim students, they are being intimidated. They are being put behind bars.
0: And Anjali, I just wanted to say, yeah, we've been looking online at the pictures of pellet wounds, people who have suffered, almost like we saw in Tahrir.
1: Yeah, these pellet guns obviously have also been used in Kashmir for years against protesters in Kashmir, and now they're being used in the city's capital against protesters, you know, many of whom, you know, many of their parents. This is in many ways a revolt against an older generation that voted the BJP into power. You know, and Neha, you were just talking about how, you know, a lot of those who've been arrested and detained with harsh criminal cases against them are Muslim. And this is something that Muslim protesters at protests, previous protests in 2019 and 2020, are facing very serious charges, with many of them still in jail. I wanted to bring Shuddha Bratta Sengupta into the conversation from the Rux Media Collective. Shuddha, you've been at so many of these large protests that Neha was talking about over the past 12 years. What is different about this one? And talk about the kind of cultural shift that you're seeing.
4: Thank you, Anjali, and thank you, Amy, for having me on the program. First of all, I'd like to salute and express my gratitude to Neha's generation, to Neha and many other thousands of young people like her, for giving us reasons for hope in what we thought was an increasingly dark time. This protest, which is, I think, mistakenly being called the first Gen Z protest, it's not the first Gen Z protest in India. The 2019-20 citizenship protest was led by very young Muslim women who are also Gen Z. And I think that for the last several years, we've been tracking the discontent of the young. And there's clearly a restlessness for change and an unwillingness to accept the lies and the slander that the regime produces on a daily and a nightly basis. And that's really the change in the air. I've written and compared it to a change of the scent, the aroma of the air. It's like the scent of jasmine in monsoon time that completely changes your sensory perception. So that's the case. And you rightly pointed out that there are people from the 2019-20 protests who called for nonviolent civil disobedience, including my friend Omar Khalid, Sharjeel Imam, and several others who were arrested. Omar Khalid and Sharjeel Imam still remain in prison 6 years for having called for peaceful, nonviolent protests, for actually saying that if the state attacks us with violence, we must offer them, these are Omar Khalid's words, that we must offer them love in return. And it was interesting to see Omar Khalid return to haunt the cockroach Janata Party protests, where many young people came back with signs saying, remember Omar Khalid. Somebody says, he walked so that we can run. And I think that is important to stress a certain continuity. Neha talked about the continuity between the Citizenship Amendment Act protests, the farmers' protests against suicides by Dalit students like Rohit Vamula. In this particular instance, the NEET paper leak, the NEET paper leak, was actually first brought to attention through the suicide of a young Dalit Tamil student called S. Ajita. And she was party in a Supreme Court case against the discriminatory provisions of this examination. The Supreme Court, I think, insulted her by dismissing that case, and she had to tragically take her own life. So there is a string of continuities between all these moments of articulate, passionate dissent. In the new situation, we've seen the young people during the last weeks and months respond with incredible humor, with incredible cheer, and incredibly high spirits. And that's certainly something new that Neha and many thousands of young people have shown us. And that's an inspiration for even someone like me.
1: And Shuddha, you brought up Omar Khalid, who's been in jail without trial for over 5 years. And actually, New York City Mayor Zoran Mamdani brought him up while speaking about Nelson Mandela's legacy at a recent event. And he said, why must we wait as Omar Khalid enters his sixth year of captivity in Delhi? A political prisoner jailed under the same manufactured charges of terrorism that were once leveled against Madiba.
0: We're going to have to end it there. We thank you so much for both being with us. Shuddha Bratta Sengupta, artist of the Rux Media Collective, and Neha Bhoda, who just completed a 23-day hunger strike. That does it for our show. I'll be in Martha's Vineyard July 31st, Friday night, for the screening of Steal the Story, Please, and Q&A after. I'm Amy Goodman with Anjali Kamat. We'll be right back.
5: 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It is 1 p.m. on Wednesday, July 29th, and you're tuned in to CFRC 101.9 FM, broadcasting from Kingston, Ontario. I'm CFRC's broadcast journalist, Ara McCauley, and this is your afternoon news brief, starting with some traffic updates for your afternoon commute. Earl Street from Collingwood Street to Victoria is closed for a manhole repair. The intersection of Toronto Street and Park Street will be closed daily for the installation of an all-way stop by the city contractor. South Bartlett is closed from Victoria Street to 15 South Bartlett for facade restoration at 665 Princess Street. On Bath Road between Sir John A. McDonald Boulevard and Portsmouth Avenue, expect delays as crews continue installing intersection pedestrian signs. Cranbrook Street from Lakeview Avenue to Days Road is temporarily closed for pedestrian improvements. Over on King Street West from Country Club Drive to Front Road, expect delays for the installation of sanitary and water main, with traffic reduced to one lane in both directions. On John Counter Boulevard from Elliott Avenue to Montreal Street, construction repairs continue. Motorists should expect delays as contractors complete paving operations on Taylor Kidd Boulevard and Collins Bay Road. Wright Crescent remains closed between Palace Road and Kingsline Crescent for roadway repairs and safety improvements. John Street from Montreal to Bagot is closed through July 31st to complete water and sanitary service upgrades. Norman Rogers Drive is closed to through traffic to facilitate roadway rehabilitation and configuration improvements. Sydenham Street is closed to through traffic between Princess and Queen for the Sydenham Street Community Space. And long-term closures remain in place on Princess Street from Frontenac to Division, Aberdeen Street between Johnson and William, and Barrie Street at Queen. Now your weather outlook for today: showers with a risk of thunderstorm, local amounts of 10 to 20 millimeters, a high of 21, humidex 26, UV index 3 or moderate. Tonight will be cloudy with 30% chance of showers and a low of 16. Coming up at 5, we review some of the latest developments in the discussion surrounding Aalto's potential route through Kingston. This has been your afternoon news brief. 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Coming up on this special community takeover of our airwaves, we're talking to Liz and Marion from AKA Autonomous Social Center, an anti-capitalist, anti-state, and anti-colonial autonomous organizing space in Cataraqui, Kingston since 2008. AKA is home to the Blue Heron Books and Zines Community Bookstore and Zine Distribution Shop, which strives to provide and promote radical, anarchist, and anti-authoritarian books and media less readily available from mainstream sources or local venues such as libraries. Folks are invited to come by during operating hours to read in the space and engage in conversations with each other, collective members, and volunteers, and they aim to promote the exchange of ideas. 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So welcome to the program.
6: Thanks.
7: Thanks for having us.
6: Yeah, glad to be here.
5: So you have an event coming up this weekend, which we'll get into shortly, but I thought to start, we could just talk about who you are and what you do, because it's a lot.
6: Yeah, I can start. Yeah, so we're AKA Autonomous Social Center, which is a physical space downtown Kingston, 75 Queen Street, up the ramp. We have a lending library and a bookstore in there and a big zine archive and then a free store. It's also the home office space for OPERG Kingston and the base for Calls From Home radio show, other than CFRC, and Mutual Aid Gardens, which is our big kind of community garden project. And the space kind of strives to be a spot where people can meet and organize and connect that is not policed in the same way that other institutions are. The kind of origins of it were a bunch of people in Kingston were getting over and over again kicked out for doing political organizing, specifically anarchist, autonomous, anti-poverty organizing. And so the concept for the space kind of came about so that people could have a home base, and we try to provide that. There's a bunch of groups that do use the space kind of regularly to meet, and we encourage that. In the years past, we've done lots of programming and events out of the space and come in waves depending on everyone's capacity and focus at the moment. But the past few years, we've had some kind of long-term projects that most of us have been focusing on, and then other people have been using the space to host meetings. The Mycelium Network and Beyond the Binary both meet there regularly, and we're really open to having more groups use the space and take advantage of that. So get in touch.
7: Well put.
5: And I don't know if there are roles or projects perhaps that you two are spearheading that you wanted to talk specifically about. Is it all volunteer?
7: Do the anarchists have roles? How How do they do it? Are they just people?
6: No, it's a good question. I feel like, okay, there's a couple questions. In the group, kind of the main AKA group itself, I think there's informal roles mainly, which is helpful. I think we all play to our strengths, and a lot of that is just based on our strengths and our relationships and what needs to get done.
8: Yes, who's available to do what and who knows how to do what, I think is kind of governs the operation of the house mostly. Like, there's not very many of us who kind of keep the place running on the regular, and we divide the work as we're able to the most part. Yeah. Mm-hmm. Yeah.
9: Yeah. I think structures that allow people to do things based on capacity are very underrepresented.
8: Yes, truly.
9: It's great to see. I mean, I think you were a goat too, right?
8: Yes. Yeah. Yeah. Similar vibe. Like, you lean into your skills and call on help when you don't have those skills.
9: You've touched on some of the groups that use the space. Maybe we could talk a little bit more about some of the specific activities that you do together, what a typical week might look like if there is such a thing, because I know there are some regular hours and some regular spaces that you do hold there.
6: So probably the most regular thing that goes on in AKA during the week is Blue Heron Open Hours. Blue Heron Books and Zines is the library lending project. So that encompasses the library, which has anarchist books, but also other things. We have it split into different sections. There's a fiction section and a feminist section and an anti-racism section and et cetera, et cetera.
8: Really big graphic novel and comic section, actually. It's pretty excellent.
6: Yes. Yeah. So, you know, it's not your average public library stuff, but anyone can come and sign up for like a library membership like you would at a public library, kind of, and come borrow things. And then we also have used books for sale. So Blue Heron Books and Zines also coordinates the sale of used books. And that's more or less like a way of generating money for the project, because it's not a funded project. It's a project that's paid for through money generating activities like selling used books, and then also just our sweat and tears. Yeah. And the sweat and tears of many who have, you know,
8: come before.
6: Yeah, and been involved in the project. Yeah, people coming together and trying to do some shit they really care about.
8: Mm-hmm. Yeah. Mm-hmm. Yeah, it is all volunteer run. Yeah, the open bookstore hours are Mondays from 3 to 7 and Thursdays from 5 to 7. People should come by.
9: Just looking at Blue Heron's website, for example, you talk about it's kind of like a library, but not really, talking about some of the books that you have in there and the intention being that it's not mainstream. It's things that you might not find on the library shelves. And even like referencing graphic novels and comics, I really feel like they are underappreciated for the messages and the content that they can include. I don't think they should be overlooked by folks, because you can say a lot in a very concise way with those.
8: Yes, I agree.
9: And sometimes get them out a lot faster, obviously, than you can writing a 300 or 400 page treatise.
8: Agreed. Yeah. Yeah. Yeah. And I think part of the interest in kind of maintaining this library project and that communication is just providing lots of ways for people to digest information and engage with political ideas, their political autonomy and things like that. And graphic novels and fiction are the main ways that I do that, because I'm not great at reading nonfiction. So I think that, yeah, however people want to engage with that and come to the library, we're open to. We've had lots of book clubs in the past and book launches and movie screenings, and we like talking about that kind of stuff. Yeah.

dedicate myself to my people. I dedicate myself to the movement. I dedicate myself to the revolution. And the revolution don't stop.

0: gotta eat.
1: Maybe before we get into the blue heron related activity that we're going to be talking about, are there any other activities that you want to mention? Any other things going on?
2: Yeah, I mean, we welcome any kind of engagement. And if people have questions about how the space can be used or rented or things like that, we'd love to talk to people. And then we also do engage with a lot of people right now in this season with growing things. So the Mutual Aid Garden Projects kind of has its home base at out of AKA 2. So that has been a main way that we do a bunch of work in the community in the summertime. If people are interested in gardening or spending time outside or getting to know people or getting some free food, then Mutual Aid Gardens can also be an avenue to kind of get involved and learn more.
1: And you recently had one. How often do the Mutual Aid, or are you involved with the Totally Free Market?
2: Yeah, the really, really free veggie market. Yeah. So we had our first one, not this past weekend, but the one before. And then our next one, August 9th, I want to say.
3: There's a group of us, we typically end up getting together in like February and setting all of our market dates. We've had it at different frequencies before. I think this year we have it every 3 weeks.
2: Yeah, there's 5 this summer, I think. And then we've had a bunch of other events. Like we had an intro to herbalism workshop this past weekend that our wonderful work study student helped organize with the Catarocway Herbalist Collective. So the market dates are August 9th at 2 p.m. and that's at the Fire Lane between 106 and 140 Compton Street. The one after that is August 30th at 2 p.m. at 52 Bayswater behind the Red Lobster. And then on September 20th, we're going to be at Coffee Way, Division and Concession Street at 2 p.m. And then October 11th, our last one will be back at the Fire Lane between 106 and 140 Compton Street. All at 2 p.m.
3: I'll just explain a little bit more also about the Gardens Project. Yeah. I think part of the impetus behind that was seeing during COVID just this moment of like pandemic survival times when it first started and everyone was just like flooding to the grocery store and buying up all the toilet paper for themselves. It was very much the Gardens Project, a reaction against that of being like, if there's just a shortage of things that everyone needs, let's come together and figure out creative ways to get everything we need together. Mm-hmm. Let's figure out how to survive together in a communal way, not in an individualist way where we all just hoard in our basements in the suburbs. We're not interested in that. We want to do something different. And doing something different that's also not just depending on the state to come save us every time there's a big problem. Of which we're going to see more and more big problems more and more frequently between climate crisis and rising authoritarianism and just all of these things coming together. There has never been a better time to just not be a jerk to your neighbor. Like, I don't know.
2: Build those connections and collective capacity as opposed to kind of scrolling away, because that won't suit anyone for very long.
3: And you probably in your individual household don't actually have the skills to survive. So why are you even acting in that way? That's dumb.
2: Not
3: as well as like not ethical.
2: Yeah.
3: It's both.
1: Yeah. it's funny. There's like so few, I think, zombie apocalypse scenarios that people imagine where they're with a group, right?
3: Yeah.
1: It's all this solo survival. And it's realistically, that's not going to serve you very well.
2: What? You got like 6 months doing that?
1: Yeah. You have limited skills that you're able to pick up. You have to sleep. What if you get sick?
3: Yeah. Sir, you work a white collar job.
1: Yeah.
3: You don't know how to do the things you need to do to survive.
2: Yeah. And YouTube won't be there to help you.
3: It's all full of AI slop now anyway.
1: Yeah. Trade and barter seems to be coming back too. But I think this is a great example of it. And I think maybe one that's more natural for people to think of. We do have skills that we can share with each other. Resources doesn't always have to be an item, right?
2: Yeah.
1: It can be a talent that you have or knowledge that you have that you can share as well. So
2: yeah,
1: very cool to have that kind of dialogue happening.
2: People like giving their time and space to do something together, I think, is way more powerful and capacity building for everyone than just trying to learn something alone. Mm-hmm. So we try and do that in most aspects of our project, I think. Also because it is a lot of the way our own brains work. It's easier sometimes to motivate with others than by yourself. So that's why we try and do this together.

withdrew the troops but started another war. Colonizing, terrorizing, creating the oil crisis so they can make a killing on food and gas prices. Prisons is filling, they trying to lock up the future. Militarized borders and control of computers. Wanna stupid bumping music that ain't healthy for the shortest. Privatizing schools and policemen in the hallways. Can't be dormant, I've awoken, rise up, be ready. Brought the family with us and we

I'm on the side of the tracks with the hood gardens. The little child that don't color inside the margins. I don't ride the fence, I cultivate my strength. Cause if it ain't about power, it don't make sense. I've been down with Boogie Down since BDP, some brown pride. And black power make RBG. A OG told me choose battles wisely. In the struggle, don't forget your children.

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Con todo lo sé tú.

0: children.
1: Politics to sickness, streets express symptoms, caught up with a quickness, big business pimps them. Scholars play the simpleton, fools play with wisdom. Who will stand and fight back? Who will play the victim? Trials and tribulations, injured generations, stolen history and outsourced innovation. Babel Tower fell, tribes are at war. The battle story's not represented in the score. The game's fixed, most of the faces and names switched. Credit stolen for art, science, religion, language, technology, philosophy, and with strangers. They paid in Haitian for the knowledge of the ancients. Power in words, actions, guns, swords. Aim Panthers, brown berets, young lords. Pick a side, one sickness, one cure, one love, one blood, one world, but one war.

0: So you have an event coming up on the weekend on August 1st. I wonder if you want to talk about that.
1: Yeah, we're going to have a big indoor-outdoor book sale and vintage stuff. And we usually have some really cool collectibles and things like that. And we invite people to come and explore the space and then the alley and backyard we usually set up. And it's kind of a fun time. People are usually like, oh, I didn't know this was back here. It's a cool time to connect and meet people. We have good music playing usually. And our books kind of start at $2. So it's also a good place to get a deal.
2: Yeah, we've always priced them pretty cheap. But as prices have raised, we haven't actually changed the
1: prices.
2: We have
1: not raised with inflation.
2: We have not raised with inflation. So you'll find better deals than you would have.
1: Get in before we change our sign.
2: Yeah. Before we're like, oh yeah, no, we really gotta raise those prices. We haven't yet.
0: And this is books across all sorts of genres. I saw some images of past events that you've done, you know, and there's some sci-fi in there.
1: Yeah.
0: There's some cool stickers and some artwork as well. So maybe a great opportunity for people that might be too shy to walk in on a regular day. Go with a group. If you're wandering around downtown, it's right there.
1: Definitely. Yeah, it's a good... It is kind of a way that we've met some people who have come back to events, because it's kind of a customer service really friendly vibe, and then we can kind
2: of here's the customer service capitalist context that you're familiar and comfortable with.
1: And it feels easy for people to do, to be honest. And I say that kind of flippantly, but truthfully, it is an easier social interaction that people know what to expect. And if that leads to something more and it means that people are more comfortable to engage with a political thing or to think about using the space with their friends to try and organize something, then yeah, this is a great way to get to meet us in the space.
0: And what time is that happening?
1: From 10 to 5. We'll be there all day long. We do it during the Princess Street Promenade. So if you're coming to the promenade, you can follow our chalk signs, which Marion will probably do in the morning, down to the book sale.
0: They're very effective. I've noticed so them effective. Every time.
2: Yeah. Thank you.
0: The CFRC has a table at the promenade, so we can...
1: Nice. Visit both. Yeah.
2: And when you come to the used book sale, don't miss CFRC's table on Princess Street at the Princess Street Promenade. It's a perfect day, people.
1: It is.
2: It plans itself.
0: Yeah, that sounds like a ton of fun. And as you say, like a good way to have that gentle introduction. Because I think sometimes, I feel like terminology in general, if people don't quite understand what it means, can be very intimidating.
1: Yeah.
0: And so sometimes the best way that you can learn something is just having a conversation. You know, if you're reading something in a dictionary or trying to find it in an academic journal, you're going to be scared off pretty quickly.
1: Agreed.
0: And so when you can see the application and reasoning behind something in a non-intimidating and in conversation, I think that's a great opportunity too.
1: Totally.
0: So.
1: Yeah.
2: Well, and I feel like anarchists all have a different way of practicing anarchism and different priorities. And this group, we have our own way of doing that and our own priorities. And our priorities are not about terminology. They're really about ethics. That's why our main one rule is in AKA in the space is don't be an asshole. That encompasses so much. And you don't need to know any fancy words.
1: Nope.
2: Just you be genuine and don't be a jerk.
1: Want to engage in like caring for your neighbors and yourself and learning new skills and making sure that we all kind of survive the coming hard times, then we want to talk about that.

0: If people want to find out more about what you have coming up, what you do, if they want to be reminded of events, do you have social media, website, newsletters?
1: Yeah, we do social.
0: If people want to find out more about what you have coming up, what you do, if they want to be reminded of events, do you have social media, website, newsletters?
1: Yeah, we do social media. We also do have an email list, but we haven't used it in a long time. I think the best way to kind of stay abreast of most of our events would be to follow OPERG's big event newsletter, which is Ear to the Ground. It is a really great aggregate of cool rad events happening in town. So all of our stuff will be on there. And then you can message us on Instagram or email us at germinations@riseup.net.
0: And Blue Heron has their own website.
1: Yes.
2: It's not the best way to find out about current things.
1: Yeah.
2: We're working on it. We're very small.
1: Yeah, one of our skill building areas is online stuff, but we've all kind of moved into the physical realm the past few years.
2: We've moved into the physical realm. What a good way to put it.
1: We're less online.
2: Yeah. We're less online. Yeah. We're touching grass right now.
1: Truly.
0: Honestly, I feel like a lot of people, I think there is this pullback from online culture, and it's so easy to feel really gross really quickly when you're online too much. So go meet people. Find out things by seeing them in person and experiencing it in person.
1: The online space has just become less and less hard to kind of be private and not commercial and not kind of surveilled. So that has, I think, led to us having less fun online.
3: Significantly.
1: Yeah.
0: If people want to support what you're doing, either as a volunteer or donating books or buying tickets to events, are there opportunities for them to do so?
1: Totally. Yeah, you can come buy books anytime we're open. And then during these big sales, we definitely encourage that. We also do accept book donations. We've gotten a lot of really cool kind of contributions to both our library and our book sales that way.
2: Shout out to all the profs who have donated to us. Incredible stuff, you guys. Thank you so much.
1: Thank you very much.
2: It's like, from the bottom of my heart, it's gone such a long way. It's really appreciated.
1: Agreed.
2: We accept any quantity of books, and if there's a microwave cookbook in there, we'll still take that bag. Our standards are not that high.
1: Yeah,
2: we want your books. If you're not going to use them, don't give them to Value Village. Give them to us.
1: Yes. And we do accept donations. People can come into the space or get in touch with us to donate, because we are a volunteer run and scrape by these book sales and our own contributions. So yeah, if that's something people feel moved to do, they are welcome.
0: And I know sometimes you put calls out for volunteers, for example, your open book hours.
1: Yeah.
0: I'm imagining that's something where you want people to check out the space a little bit first and get to know if it's a good link.
1: Yeah, we encourage people to come in. Usually people will stop by a couple times and then say, hey, I'd love to hang out more, volunteer. And then we set up some training shifts. I have someone to do that with currently. And then, yeah, if they like it, they keep signing up for shifts. And they don't.
2: That's fine, too.
1: Yeah, totally fine. We've always got a lot going on, but right now it's kind of regular projects. So if you're interested in learning more about the library or gardening or using the space or calls from home, our call-in prison radio show, which happens on CFRC Wednesdays at 7:00.

0: through, we gonna do it with you. Let's stand together and not talk. Big boys.
1: Calls from Home is an ongoing long-term kind of radio project that has happened at CFRC for years, and currently a bunch of us involved in AKA are the ones who are kind of keeping it going. But it was started many years ago by people, I think, in Detroit at like a radio conference, heard about one of these programs where people in prisons in the listening area of the radio and family members will call in and send each other requests and messages online. So we do that every other week on Wednesdays, where people who have loved ones who are incarcerated in Kingston and the surrounding area can send songs, and then people who are incarcerated can send songs back and little messages. We have a way to leave voice notes, and people can text requests. It's really good. CFRC has 9 prisons in its listening area, so it does hit a lot of people, and it is really, really hard to stay connected and not be isolated and kind of tortured in prison. So we're hoping to break those walls down a little bit and give some people some connection.
2: Yeah, and in the recent few weeks, we've had actually a few different people who are regulars making requests actually say, thank you for doing this. This really means a lot to me and my loved one and my family. And like, this is another way that we can stay in communication, because you can't just call that person up anytime.
1: No.
2: So there's just such few opportunities for that contact.
1: Yeah.
2: It's a really valuable radio show, and I'm also very grateful to CFRC, the radio station, for supporting this show and supporting us and just being so great.
1: Yeah, giving us the means to do that and create that connection. It's really cool. And yeah, all the people who've kept this show going for years, we appreciate that.
3: It just seems like a staple of the airwaves.
1: Yeah.
3: But if people haven't checked that out, I know Calls from Home has a great social media presence.
1: We do, yeah.
3: So you can check that out if you want to find out the number and how to get a message out there or put in a song request.
1: Yeah.
3: Anything else that you want to talk about today?
1: I don't think so. No. Yeah.
2: Yeah, I think we covered a lot of stuff.
1: Yeah.
3: Yeah. Thanks for the awesome music as well. Some great curated picks. And I was saying before we started recording how refreshing it is when there's something a little different. It's always great when it's got a good message behind it. So really appreciate that. And Marian and Liz, thank you so much for joining me today. And I hope that you have an amazing time on Saturday.
1: Thanks, Sarah. Really appreciate it.
2: Thanks.
1: It's been great.
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3: Hello, everybody. Welcome to the Newfound Records Radio Hour, the show that features all kinds of Newfoundland and Labrador music from the vinyl era, the 50s, 60s, 70s, and 80s. If you're a hopeless nostalgic, if you're stuck in a vinyl groove, if you're inclined to drift from the mainstream, stay tuned for an hour full of music by Newfoundland and Labrador's pioneer recording artists with your host, Wayne Tucker.
2: Hello, everybody, and welcome to the show. Today, Newfound Records rolls back the clock 30 years to 1996. Now, by then, vinyl was breathing its last gasp. Cassette tapes were still around, though. But compact discs were becoming the recording medium of choice for many recording artists. Now, for this episode of Newfound Records, I wanted to focus on releases in 1996 that were not made available on compact disc. So that means that all but one track on today's playlist have been sourced from cassette tape, with one vinyl. Now, Sims Studio was cranking cassette tapes out at an amazing pace back then. In fact, 10 of the 13 tracks on today's episode were recorded there. I can't imagine how busy Sim Savory must have been, must have loved his work. So, you settle in now for a great mix of obscure 30-year-old NL oldies that you're unlikely to hear anyplace else. And to get us started, the Bay Boys, with a nostalgic track that Dick Nolan penned.

You just heard the Bay Boys with a song that Dick Nolan penned called Newfoundland Good Times. And Dick included that on his album, his vinyl album, Welcome Aboard, which I think he released in 1985. Now, the Bay Boys, who were they? Two brothers, actually, Fred and Les Northcott. Now, Fred, he was born in the now abandoned fishing settlement of Coppet. That's spelled C-O-P-P-E-T-T. And it was near Ramia, and that's where Fred's family moved around 1950. And that's where Fred's brother, Les, was born, the other member of the Bay Boys. Now, later on, both brothers settled in St. Catharines, Ontario, and they used to play gigs up around in that area, mostly Newfoundland music, as I understand it. Now, Fred, the guy had an unusual talent. He could play the accordion and the harmonica at the same time. That's something you see very often. His brother Les, he was the singer, and he played guitar and he played bass. They recorded their album, which was called 25th Anniversary, after all these years. They recorded it at Soundstage Niagara, which, as you might guess, was in Niagara Falls, Canada. Now, our next spin from 1996 comes from Joe Drake, who I know nothing about. It's a track from an album called Fortune Bay Local Musicians, and that was produced by the English Harbour West Lions in support of an ambulance fund. And unfortunately, the liner notes with this cassette tape are very skimpy. Has songs on it by several artists, and I'm actually planning on spinning 5 tracks from that album throughout this episode. And of course, the album was recorded by Sim Savory at his studio in Ballore. Now, the song we're going to hear Joe Drake sing is one that he wrote, and it's called the Sagona Song, S-A-G-O-N-A. However, apparently that is pronounced Sagoni, because that's the way Joe Drake pronounces it in the song. And maybe that's where Drake was from. I don't know. I didn't know where Sagoni was located, as a matter of fact, so I looked it up. Turns out it's an island in Fortune Bay, and residents were resettled from there in the late 1960s to Harbour Breton, and some of them went to St. Jacques Coombs Cove. Now, this song is a nostalgic ditty. It's about what life was like in the good old days at Sagoni.

You just heard Joe Drake singing his own composition, the Sagoni Song. Well, you're listening to Newfound Records, and I am your host, Wayne Tucker. Today we're featuring NL music from 30 years ago, 1996, and that's the year that a new provincial Liberal government was sworn in. Premier was Brian Tobin, who had just replaced Clyde Wells as leader of the Liberal Party. Now next from the tape deck, we're going to hear from Lorraine Conway. And I think Lorraine is from the Conception Harbor area in Conception Bay of Newfoundland. Came from a musical family. Matter of fact, she began performing when she was only 15 years old. Performed in nightclubs, apparently, along with family members. And her mother had to get special permission so she could sing in those nightclubs with her family. Now, beginning in 1981, Lorraine Conway released three vinyl singles, at least. One of them was in 1981. That was recorded locally in St. John's, I do believe. And the other two were recorded in Nashville. That was in 1991. And later on, she released a few cassette tapes and CDs, I believe. And she still performs these days in various tribute shows. Great singer, in my opinion. I really like her. In 1996, Lorraine Conway released a cassette tape. The title was Walkin' Angel. And we are going to hear a track from that now. As a matter of fact, it's the only track that Lorraine Conway composed on that particular album. It's called I'm Not the One. And this is a good old Love Gone Wrong song.

You just heard Country Pain, sung beautifully by Lorraine Conway. And Lorraine was backed by some fine musicians. On the album, Dave Fitzpatrick, he played a number of instruments, including bass. He played the drums and mandolin. He also contributed harmony vocals. Her lead guitarist was Glenn Simmons, of wonderful grand band fame and the Fables and other bands. Her acoustic guitar player and harmonica player was Jim Mercer. On steel guitar, the great Winston Saunders. You probably recognize him from his days with the Newfoundland Show Band. And her fiddler, the renowned Kelly Russell. Piano, Steve Edwards. And the song she sang was her own composition, I'm Not the One. Okay, now next we press the play button on a fellow by the name of Al Preston. Don't know anything about him, although he might have been from the Twillingate area, I'm not sure. Seems like he was living there in 1996 when he released what might be his only recording, a cassette tape album called I'd Rather Be Free. And Al Preston composed three songs on that. And the others are covers of country music greats like Waylon Jennings and Kris Kristofferson. There's one tread number on the tape as well, The Tiny Red Light. And Al recorded his album at Sims Studio. The track we shall hear him sing is one that he composed. It's called Baby, Can't You See? And I hope you're ready for another Love Gone Wrong song. Baby, can't you see all the pain you've given me? This is why I had to set you free.

The music you just heard was by Al Preston, his contribution to Country Pain today. And he played rhythm guitar in addition to doing the singing on his album. Other musicians on there were Mike Higgins, a regular at Sim's studio. He played the steel guitar and dobro. And Sim Savory himself was in there playing a number of instruments, as usual. This time he played the bass guitar. He was the lead guitar player. He was on keyboards, and he played accordion as well. Track we just heard was Baby, Can't You See, composed by Al Preston. Well, you're listening to the Newfound Records Radio Hour. My name is Wayne Tucker. Today, we are focusing on music that first hit the shops in 1996. And that is the year that Premier Tobin presented a Juno Award to the Irish Descendants for their album, Gypsies and Lovers. Category that they won in was Best Roots and Traditional Album. Now next, we're going to hear from the Reverend Roy Martin. And Reverend Martin, he released something like 10 gospel albums beginning in 1996. Great singer, in my opinion. And his first record, a cassette tape, was called House of the Potter. And he recorded that one at Sim's studio in Ballorum. And as far as musicians go, well, the Reverend Martin himself, he did the singing and played guitar. And then the other musicians are similar to the musicians that Al Preston had on his album that you just heard a track from, with Sim Savory playing lead guitar, played bass and keyboards, and the great Mike Higgins on steel guitar. Track we shall hear Reverend Martin sing is called You and I Will Meet Again, and it's country gospel composed by Rex Hemion.

Nice piece of country gospel for you there by the Reverend Roy Martin. You and I Will Meet Again, composed by Batwood's Rex Hemian. Now next we move on to the Foco Island Accordion Group, and that was a group of five ladies. They all played accordion, and presumably they were from Foco Island. The members of the group were Serena Adams, Jennifer Furlong, Heather Penton, Melanie Penton, and Angie Penton. And I think they were all students of teacher Gerald Freak, who seemed to be the kingpin behind the group, the Foco Island Accordion Group, played guitar on their fourth album that we're going to hear a track from right now, album called Hometown Favorites. Again, recorded at Sims Studio, and all background music, except for the guitar on this, was by Sims Savory. Now, the notes do include some background information on the track we're going to hear, called Waylon's Waltz, and I'm just going to read those. They go like this. A few months ago, we had the privilege of performing with the Carlton Show Band at the Arts and Culture Center in St. John's, and we owe it all to their Newfoundland agent, Bob Whalen. Now, we have since become very close friends with Bob and his family, and he continues to do so much for us. He and his daughter, Peggy Chafe, have since organized our own benefit concert at Holy Heart Auditorium in St. John's to help us purchase new accordions. The response was great and the exposure fantastic. We can't thank them enough. So, in appreciation to Bob, his wife Mary, and all his family, we named Waylon's Waltz after our dear friend, Bob Whalen of St. John's.

Some fine accordion playing there by the Fogo Island Accordion Group. Track was Waylon's Waltz. Well, I'm Wayne Tucker, and you are listening to the Newfound Records Radio Hour. Today we are featuring music that dropped in 1996, and that's the year that beer and liquor was permitted to be sold on Good Friday in Newfoundland and Labrador. Before that, you couldn't buy it on Good Friday. Okay, we're going to hear another track now from that cassette tape that you heard a track from earlier by Joe Drake, the album being the Fortune Bay Local Musicians. And that was a compilation album, had songs on it by several different artists. And the track we are going to hear now is by Simoni. And the background musicians, unfortunately, on this tape were not credited. Great music on it, though. And the track we're going to hear Simoni do is called Darling, Say You'll Love Me When I'm Old, and when it was composed by Torbay's Pat Casey.

Well, you just heard two tracks back to back from the album Fortune Bay Local Musicians. You just heard the Bellorm Crew, and they were Tom Keeping, Bill May, Gord Drake, Gerald Studley, Pat Debonet, D-A-B-I-N-E-T, Norman Rose, Bill Fizzards, Stan Drake, Kelly Rose, and Cyril Piercy. Big crew. Song they did was She Said She Couldn't Dance, a traditional number. And before the Bellorm Crew, you heard Simoni with Darling, Say You'll Love Me When I'm Old. Now you are listening to the Newfound Records Radio Hour. I'm your host, Wayne Tucker. Today, NL Music released in 1996. And that's the year that DNR Coachlines announced that they had bought CN's fleet of 15 buses and will have attendees on each bus who provide complimentary snacks and drinks. Okay, how about a glass of homebrew? Don't know how to make it? No problem. Clarence Hale, now he's going to tell you how to. Clarence released three cassette tapes in the 1990s, and the track we're going to hear is from the second of those three tapes called

You just heard Clarence Hale singing Making Up the Brew. Clarence did the singing and Gerald Studley played accordion. Mike Higgins played the steel guitar. Okay, we're going to move on now to an artist known as Stuffed Squid. I played a few tracks by them over the last month or so on Newfound Records. Don't know much about them though. I think they're from Lassie in Newfoundland. Released two cassette tapes. I've only got my hands on one of them yet. And that album that I have is called Well Done Liar. I figure it was released in 1996. And in the tape notes, they describe Stuffed Squid as being a musical comedy group providing entertainment to young and old alike with songs, skits, impersonations, and foolishness. And of course, they recorded their tape at Sims Studio. But we're not going to hear a comedy track. The one we're going to hear is quite a serious track, actually. It's called The Last Waterhall. And if you were tuned in a few weeks ago, you would have heard me play a track called Belfast Mill by the group Sheehan Shoot, Sheehan Shoote. And that song, Belfast Mill, is an Irish adaptation of an American song about the shutting down of a mill and its negative effects upon those that worked there. Now you're about to hear another adaptation of that song. It's got the same melody, similar lyrics, but it refers to the shutdown of the cod fishery in Newfoundland that happened in 1992. Now, as I said, the song's title is Last Waterhaul, and I got to be, not being a fisher, I was wondering what that actually meant. So I looked up the meaning of waterhaul, and it simply means this. In fishing, it means a haul with nothing in the net but water. So if you're making a waterhaul, you've just pulled in water. There's no fish.

Track you just heard was by Stuffed Squid, and it was called The Last Water Hall. Members of the band were Dave Brett, Syl Drover was in there, so was Gord Lush, Carl Shepherd, and Junior Sullivan. Well, you are listening to the Newfound Records Radio Hour, and we are going to continue now with music from 1996. That's the year that the band Hardship Post was nominated for a Juno Award. The category was Best Alternative Album. The album was named Somebody Spoke. And we are going to hear a track by the new Hardship Post in just a few moments. But before that, we're going to hear another track from that Fortune Bay Local Musicians album. This one is by Stan Feander, who I know nothing about. Good singer, though. And we shall now hear him sing the traditional Isle of Innisfree.

The music you just heard was by Stan Feander, and he sang the traditional Isle of Innisfree. Now, big genre shift, so brace yourself. We're going to hear from a band called the New Hardship Post, and that group evolved from the band Hardship Post, as you probably would figure out. And they were nominated, Hardship Post, as I said earlier, for a Juno Award in 1996 for their record that was released in 1995. Now, we are going to hear a song called Turn It Up that was released in 96 as a 45 RPM single. And it was composed by band member Mike Pick. He also played the bass. And the other band members for this record, I think, were Sebastian Lippa, who sang and played guitar, and Alison McLeod, who was the drummer. Track we shall hear, Turn It Up.

0: You just heard the new Hardship Post with Turn It Up. Well, folks, that's a wrap. Got a skedaddle? Gonna hear a number now by the great accordion player Alan Banbury. And he's gonna take us out with the traditional Little Bigger Man. And once again, that's from the cassette tape Fortune Bay Local Musicians. Well, thank you for tuning in. I thank listeners from several radio stations throughout Canada. In Newfoundland, my mother station, CHMR, also known as Mun Radio, located at Memorial University in St. John's. CJBI on Belle Island. 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And VOBB in beautiful Bombay. I also thank listeners in Nova Scotia who tune in to CIOE FM in Lower Sackville. In New Brunswick, CHSR-FM in Fredericton. In Quebec, CIDI-FM, that's in Brome-Missisquoi. And in Alberta, CKXU-FM in Lethbridge. I'm Wayne Tucker. I do hope you all enjoyed NL Music from 1996 and that you'll tune in again next week for more great music by Newfoundland and Labrador's pioneer recording artists. And until then, let's all be good to each other, and especially good to our dear mother, Earth. She's so sick, she needs all the love we can give her.
1: 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I'm Rosemary Thorne, and I'm inviting you to tune in again next week for more rare music by the pioneer recording artists from Newfoundland and Labrador.

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2: Hello, hello, hello, and welcome to today's show. I'm your host, Best Friends Club, but please call me Matt. Joining us today in the second half for the guest mix is Toronto's Mac G. He's a really, really sick producer and DJ, and he's a really, really good friend of mine. His set that you're going to listen to here is actually recorded live from the Wiggle Room in Toronto, part of his release party for a song that he just put out called Go Back with Tommy Villacorta from Montreal. And the track was also released on Wiggle Room Records and is available everywhere. Make sure you pick it up. Check it out. But first, to kick things off, I'm going to get things started with a nice warm-up mix filled with 100% Canadian music produced by yours truly, Best Friends Club. We're working on a bunch of really cool remixes of Canadian artists, so let me know if you recognize any. But without further ado, let's get to the music. This is Best Friends Club on Friends Per Minute Radio.

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And if you like what you've been hearing, make sure you head over to fpmradio.com to hear older episodes and to listen to this one back. But now we're going to pass things over to a good friend of mine. This is Mac G from Toronto. This is actually a set that he just played at the Wiggle Room in Toronto for his release party of a new tune called Go Back with Tommy Villacorta from Montreal. And this tune has actually been released on Wiggle Room Records. Make sure you check it out. With that said, let's jump into the music. This is Mac G from Toronto on Friends Per Minute Radio.

0: 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I've been your host, Best Friends Club, and you've been the best. Thank you so much for tuning into another episode of Friends Per Minute Radio with me. Make sure you head over to fpmradio.com if you want to hear this episode back or hear any of the other past episodes. With that said, we're going to jump back in to the guest mix for today's show. We have a few more songs from Toronto's Mac G. This is also, by the way, a really cool portion of the mix that he played at the Wiggle Room in Toronto for his release party of a new song that he has out called Go Back with Tommy Villacorta from Montreal. And this tune was actually released on Wiggle Room Records as well. Make sure you check it out. With that said, let's jump back into the music. This is Mac G on Friends Per Minute Radio.
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7: 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Today in YGK is brought to you by your CFRC News Collective, Ara McCauley, Jesse Bell, and Jenny Hinch. CFRC's news programming is made possible by the generous support of the Community Radio Fund of Canada, the Local Journalism Initiative, Queen's University Career Services, and for our podcasts, Smith Engineering at Queen's University. I'm CFRC's broadcast journalist, Ara McCauley, and here are your local news headlines. On June 22nd, Aalto President and CEO Martin Imbleau released the What We Heard report alongside Stephen McKinnon, Minister of Transport and the leader of the government in the House of Commons. The report, which was published online and delivered at a press conference in Kingston, took into account public feedback gathered during the first phase of Aalto High Speed Rail's consultation process, including conversations with Indigenous communities along the Toronto-Quebec City corridor and concerns from agricultural producers, landowners, and rural communities related to impacts on and access to rural property.
8: Over 100 days between January and April, we conducted consultations to deepen our understanding of the corridor. We made a deliberate decision to engage early and before key decisions were made. That means that we did not have all the answers. We wanted to meet people and to listen first. We did not want to show up with a predetermined alignment. It could have been faster, but it would not have been appropriate for what comes next. 10,000 people attended the open houses, Minister said it, 300,000 people online, that is historical. We also conducted meetings with the Indigenous communities. We had meetings with 30 of the communities, and what we did was a critical step. And throughout the first consultation period, a few key themes arised consistently. Of course, land acquisition, protection of agricultural land, environmental impacts, quality of life, and these concerns will directly inform the next phase of our planning. Agricultural land was our major focus. At the end of April, very recently, we put our commitment on paper. First, we want to minimize the impact. We want to prioritize the agreements from a willing seller, willing buyer with the farmers, provide a fair compensation, and ensure access will be maintained while supporting long-term productivity of the farmers.
7: Minister McKinnon had this to say.
9: We have heard how popular this project is, but also about important considerations, and yes, concerns that many Canadians have. And I want to acknowledge those concerns. I want to acknowledge those fears. I want to say to those who are in the agricultural sector, those who own land, we understand. I come from a farming family myself. We understand how attached people are to their farms, to their land, to their heritage, to their legacy. And I have directed Alto to proceed with extreme sensitivity, to respectfully deal with landowners who will end up along this route, this 60 meter wide corridor that has to, in most cases, travel in a straight line because high speed rail does not like curves. But we will proceed with the least possible impact on people's properties, with the least possible and least intrusive impact possible on our natural environment. And Canadians want us to do that as well. We will not cut corners when it comes to respect. We will not cut corners when it comes to sensitivity.
7: Following a review of the report, Minister McKinnon directed Alto to develop a plan to assess a southern route option between Peterborough and Ottawa that included a potential stop in Kingston with via rail service integration.
9: But one of the other things that has become very clear to us, hence our presence here today, is how strongly the people of Kingston and this area feel about being included. And today, I'm pleased to be able to say, we heard you. We also heard from those in Cornwall, in Gananoque, Napanee, in Belleville, Trenton, Cobourg, Port Hope, and yes, even Oshawa, who also want to be connected to this incredible network. So we are formally asking Alto to develop a plan to assess a southern route option between Peterborough and Ottawa that includes a stop in Kingston that would interconnect, yes, interconnect with via rail services, subject to technical feasibility and project requirement.
8: The plea for Kingston was consistent, strategic, well-organized, and definitely preliminary analysis showed that a stop in Kingston could have a positive impact on ridership. And as the minister said it, a big portion of the population would be within 20, 25 minutes of a train station, which will be transformational.
7: Mayor Patterson was on hand to share his enthusiasm for the project as well.
10: We, of course, are very encouraged and excited by the potential to have a high-speed rail stop here in Kingston, and very excited by the potential to be able to have a hub that would link in with via rail, being able to connect this entire region, the province and beyond, with both conventional and high-speed rail. There's been a lot of conversation about high-speed rail, obviously in our community and across the region over the last number of months, and I think of particularly one comment that a resident shared with me, that he'd done the numbers and he said, you know, that on a per capita basis, the Kingston is probably the most successful rail-oriented community in the entire country. And I think it's very fitting and exciting that Kingston can, and I think very much should play a role in the future of what that rail infrastructure should look like. Whatever is going to be built to improve rail infrastructure, we want to be a part of it and we want to help support it. As has already been said, we have so many national and regional institutions here in Kingston, Queen's University, Royal Military College, St. Lawrence College, we have Kingston Health Sciences Center, we have CFB Kingston, and of course a diverse and growing private sector as well. And so it's never been more important for our community, for people to be able to get to and from here and across the region, and we think that this is a really positive and encouraging step forward on that front.
7: Kingston City Council has since signed a non-disclosure agreement, NDA, with Alto as part of the development of the high-speed rail line through the region, which has sparked concerns with the Alto HSR Citizen Research Initiative, who had petitioned the city not to sign the agreement and is now saying, quote, the objection is not that confidential material was shared confidentially, it is that information was withheld until silence was promised, that access to the facts was made conditional on a commitment not to use them. It is now on the city's own account, a description of Kingston. A city spokesperson explained that the NDA applies to all city staff and councillors and was needed intended for the city to receive any technical information from Aalto. The Citizen Research Initiative rejected this claim, noting that the bargain Kingston accepted, silence in exchange for information, was offered on the premise that there was no alternative. Two neighboring counties declined it, and one of them proceeded to put the promoter's own material on the public record. The alternative existed, and Kingston did not take it, and it is not explained why. The counties referenced are Stormont, Dundas, Glengarry, and United Counties of Prescott and Russell, whose councils turned down the requests in June and May, respectively. Last week, Transport Action Canada, a nonprofit citizen-based organization that promotes sustainable transport and functions as a consumer-based advocacy group, sent a letter to Minister McKinnon and issued a press release outlining their support for the Kingston stop, with some concerns. In their press release, TAC notes that it has had a decades-long history of advocating for high-speed rail in the Quebec-Windsor corridor, including providing input on various proposals that have preceded Aalto. While pleased with the concept in principle, TAC says they are cautious about fully endorsing the project unless the stop in Kingston is closely integrated with the existing Via Rail station, arguing a stop at the proposed southern alignment, a 25 to 30-minute drive north of Kingston, would significantly harm the high-speed rail's ability to connect effectively with Via Rail services. According to Aalto, it is expected that the high-speed rail would reduce travel times between Kingston and Toronto to approximately 90 minutes. Current travel times on Via Rail range from 2 hours and 19 minutes to 2 hours and 45 minutes. Aalto states that inclusion on their HSR route would establish Kingston as a key regional mobility hub, improving connections and placing up to 80% of residents between Peterborough and Ottawa within a 25-minute drive of a station. According to a city council report that was sent to the minister to plead Kingston's case for the stop on the route, Kingston is Via Rail's fourth busiest station.
9: Plus, between St. Lawrence, Queens, and RMC, you have an additional 35,000 students who regularly travel back and forth to other cities. And you're already a hub for regional connectivity with the fourth busiest Via Rail station in Canada. I was amazed to read that statistic. One that serves as a key anchor in a proven and robust rail culture.
7: While connections with Via Rail services are considered integral to the high-speed rail's successful integration into the public transport landscape by Transport Action Canada, they flagged Via Rail's poor track record for on-time services, which they argue must be addressed if the government wants to instill confidence in constituents that Aalto can meet its service goals. They call for improvements to the current regulatory and operational framework governing access to Metrolinx, a Government of Ontario agency created to improve the coordination and integration of transportation in the GTA and Hamilton, and CN infrastructure, as well as clear federal leadership to address persistent dispatching delays, infrastructure bottlenecks, and access arrangements. It is quite hard, they say, to make a competitive connection when one service can regularly be expected to be 30-plus minutes late. According to a quarterly report released by Via Rail in 2025, on-time performance fell sharply from 72% in Q1 2024 to just 30% in the first quarter of 2025, something they blamed on what they called arbitrary operational restrictions imposed by CN Rail in the Quebec City to Windsor corridor, leading to longer travel times and reduced service reliability. Transport Action Canada says it remains optimistic and broadly supportive of the project and hopes that, much like in the case of a Kingston stop, the government remains open to constructive input to deliver a much-needed service to Canadians.
9: We do not approach this work with anything other than a lot of respect for the work that needs to get done, for overcoming the doubts that people may have, but also to continue building the great excitement that Canada can be a home for high-speed rail, something we arguably should have done decades ago. But we are beginning in earnest today.
7: That wraps up your headlines for this evening. Next up is Jesse Bell with your CFRC Sports Desk.
6: This is part five of your OUA football season preview, brought to you by CFRC Power Plays. We have finally reached the playoff tier of OUA teams, and we are looking at the Ottawa GGs. And I'll be honest, everybody seemed to buy into the Ottawa hype but me. They cruised to a 2-0 start before being smacked down by Western. To the team's credit, they rebounded to upend Guelph in what I think was a pretty big upset, 30-23, moving them to 3-1 on the season. They gave Laurier their best game of the regular season, losing 30-24 on a failed goal line play, so they came within inches of upsetting the defending champs. That game took a lot out of the GGs, both physically and mentally, because they went on a bit of a skid afterwards with a shocking loss to Carleton in the Panda Bowl before another narrow loss, this time to Windsor, which came about in almost the exact same way they lost to Laurier, a failed final minute play. The GGs escaped Toronto with a 23-16 win to clinch a playoff spot, and then, in an eerily similar replay to their regular season game against Windsor, Ottawa had a chance to win it late, but quarterback Josh Jansen threw a costly interception to end their season. Let's take a closer look at Ottawa's 2025 stats. They finished 8th in points for with 204, which is about 25.5 points per game. They finished 7th in total yards with 3,147. They finished 4th in passing yards with 2,535. They finished 10th in rushing yards with 807, just a hair over 100 per game. They lived and died by the pass all season long. Their defense was excellent in 2025. They were 4th in total points, giving up 203, which is about 25.4 points per game. Remember, they scored 25.5, just to give you an idea of how competitive this team could be. They were 3rd in pass yards allowed per game at 243.8, 5th in rush yards allowed per game at 146, finishing 3rd overall in total yards allowed per game. So this defense was excellent all season long. Their point differential, plus 1, which was good enough for 5th in the conference. So they finished with one more point scored than allowed, which I think is just kind of very funny. Let's take a look at their record over the last 5 seasons. 2021, they finished 3-3. 2022, they had their best season in quite some time, going 6-2, only for it to end the same way it did in 2021 with a playoff loss to the Queens Gales. 2023, 4-4 is their record with a playoff loss to the Queens Gales. 2024, 4-4 is their record. 2025, 4-4 is their record. They have not made it out of the OUA quarterfinals since 2022. Let's talk about their 2026 outlook. And I'll be honest with you, until Ottawa wins a big game, I just can't believe in this team fully. Even when they were 6-2 back in 2022, they talked a lot of smack, but crumbled in the crunch against Western and Queens. Since then, we've seen some great things from the GGs, especially on defense, but they have managed to shoot themselves in the foot when it mattered most. Costly interceptions 2023, 2024, and 2025. It has been killing them over those last 3 years. I will be doubting, maybe underrating Ottawa until I'm given a reason not to. So looking at their schedule, I have them winning against Waterloo, Toronto, and York, but I have them losing to Laurier, Guelph, Queens, Carleton, and Western. It'll be a toss-up between them and McMaster for the final playoff spot, but I do think Ottawa will get that last spot thanks to their outstanding defense. It's always a strong unit, and I think that will be the same in 2026, but I have them finishing 3-5, finishing 7th in the OUA, getting that final playoff spot. This is Jesse Bell with your City of Kingston traffic report. Cranbrook Street from Lakeview Avenue to Days Road is closed for pedestrian improvements. The intersection of Toronto Street and Park Street will be closed daily for the installation of an all-way stop by a city contractor. Earl Street from Collingwood Street to Victoria will be closed July 27th to July 30th for manhole repair. Princess Street from Bagot to Ontario will be closed all day on Saturday, August 1st for the Princess Street Promenade. Wright Crescent at Palace Road is closed for a contractor to complete roadway repairs, pedestrian safety and access improvements, and traffic calming features on Wright Crescent. Norman Rogers Drive from Sir John A. McDonald Boulevard to Van Order Drive is closed to through traffic to facilitate roadway rehabilitation and configuration improvements. This work will improve road condition, accessibility, and safety for all road users, including students, families, and local residents. The City of Kingston and Utilities Kingston are still in the midst of a major reconstruction of Princess Street. This infrastructure project provides upgrades to underground and above-ground utilities, as well as improvements to enhance safety and comfort for pedestrians and cyclists. Berry Street to Queen is still closed for construction-related activity at 283 Queen Street. Aberdeen Street from Johnson to William is closed to accommodate construction activity and staging. And Bath Road from Sir John A. McDonald Boulevard to Portsmouth Ave. Expect delays for the installation of intersection pedestrian signals. The city is installing IPS at several locations to make it easier and safer for pedestrians to cross busy roads. Signals are being installed at Bath Road and LaFleur Park, Concession Street at Kings Court Avenue, and Stephen Street at Patrick Street. This is your Environment Canada weather report for the Kingston region. Wednesday, July 29th, 23 is your high with more rain in the forecast and 84% chance of precipitation, dropping down to 16 overnight. Thursday, July 30th, 24 degrees with cloudy conditions and a 55% chance of precipitation is your forecast, dropping down to 16 overnight. Friday, July 31st, the last day of the month of July, looks like a beautiful one here in Kingston. 27 is your high, feeling closer to 32, with lots of bright sunshine, UV index of 9. Saturday, August 1st, 26 degrees is your high, with a mix of sun and cloud, looks like a beautiful day to take in the Princess Street Promenade. Make sure you stop off and say hello to CFRC, we will have a booth there on Princess Street. Sunday, August 2nd, 25 degrees is your high with a 60% chance of precipitation, including a thunderstorm risk in the afternoon. And kicking off the start of next week, Monday, August 3rd, 26 is your high with a 55% chance of rain.
11: 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And this is your weekly events and concerts calendar brought to you by Flying V Productions. Whether you're looking for live music, community events, workshops, markets, or family-friendly fun, there is lots happening around Kingston this week, so let's get into it. Wednesday features the United Way's Mega Bike Community Ride, a lunch and learn at Cultivate Arts Commons, silent reading, the Solar Punk Writing Lab, games in the square, and a free screening of Guardians of the Galaxy in Springer Market Square. Music includes Sam Wood at the Bank Gastro Bar, Sean McCullen at the Coven, Christopher Jackson at Creekside Bar, Taylor Donaldson Orchestra at the City Hall Amphitheater, plus open mic nights at both Timeout Bar and Hotel Wolf Island. On Thursday, browse the Kingston Public Market, enjoy stories in the square, and bring your own craft or an Indigenous beadwork workshop at the Central Library. You can also catch a free screening of The Wedding Singer or head to the Queen's Family Night at Elbow Lake. Live music includes Will Spence, Taryn McKenna, and Vince DeBeal, David James Allen and the Growing Machine, Barn Swallow, J.S. Miller, and The Hideaways. Friday includes meditation in the gallery, Spanish conversation sessions, and Kicking It Country at City Hall Amphitheater. Music highlights include King of Swingers at the Cove Inn, Courtney Kane, Three's Company at Spearhead Brewing, Kristen St. Pierre at the Waterfront Concert Series, Christopher Jackson, Painted Moons, Bon Evans, and Chump Worsley at the Toucan. Heading into Saturday, don't miss the Princess Street Promenade, the Montreal Street Vintage Market, and the Mini Market Series, Chef Dimon's Saturday Sessions, and the KFPL's Emancipation Day Programming. Live music includes Jeff Callery at the Cove Inn, the Blue Skies Music Festival, the Waterfront Concert Series, Indian Classic Music at the Sphere, and Dr. Bombay at the Turnanog. Wrapping things up Sunday, the Memorial Center Farmers Market returns alongside yoga in Battery Park and jazz brunch at Dog Black Dog. Music includes Scotty and the Naughties, John McLurg, Head Over Heels at the Cove Inn, and the Blue Skies Music Festival Day 2. That is your weekly events and concerts calendar for July 27th through August 2nd. 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The events calendar is brought to you by Flying V Productions, bringing live theater, comedy, and unforgettable entertainment to audiences across Kingston. I'm Jenny. 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
4: The word that gets used a lot at a radio station is the verb broadcast, as in to broadcast. Ever wonder about the past and future tenses of that word? Are you tempted to say, I broadcasted my show, or my show will be broadcasted? Well, actually, most standard English dictionaries say that the past and future tenses of the word broadcast are exactly that, broadcast and not broadcasted. So if in doubt, it's probably okay to say broadcasted, and there are a couple of dictionaries that allow for that, but you're probably safest saying, I have broadcast my show. You're listening to a Gramophone with Daniel Wolf.

0: Colon cancer is the number two killer of all cancers. 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
0: 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Colon Cancer Canada. We're behind, you're behind.
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6: Hello, welcome to Earshot Daily. I'm your host, Dan Politano from Victoria, BC.
7: Alana Sterling is a non-binary singer-songwriter from Ottawa whose journey to music came early in life as a way to cope with trauma and mental health issues growing up. Their melodic originality, lyrical depth, and voice reminiscence of greats as Adele, Amy Winehouse, Christina Aguilera, and Alanis Morissette put Alana in a world class of their own. Their ability to convey deep, powerful emotions and their message of healing are beacons of hope for a world that is suffering. The song is called Death to the Old Love.

That was S Club 7 by Moonbean, an electronic duo based in Ontario. Grace Chang is a Vancouver-based guitarist and producer who specializes in pop music production. As a second-generation Chinese-Canadian, Grace grew up with a two-fold cultural identity that was often in tension. Perfection was and still is an unforgiving standard and a ghost to be chased. Grace played classical piano at a young age, then took a hiatus from music until picking up the guitar during her college years. It wasn't until her late 20s that she allowed herself to express repression, emotional truths, and songwriting. This is her song, Cold in Toronto.

Thank you for tuning into this edition of Earshot Daily. I'm your host, Dan Politano, and that last song was my song called Confusing. If you'd like more information on me, you can visit me online at danpolitano.com. I also host the Dad Life podcast if you want to check that out on any podcast platform. If you're an artist and you want to get a chance to get on this show, or if you're a broadcaster and want to host, check out earshot-distro.ca for more information. Matt Iris is a Toronto-based garage band formed in 2023 by four early 20s artists. Their music pivots between genres like noise rock, punk, shoegaze, and grunge, plucking sounds from 90s bands like Sonic Youth, Eric's Trip, Pixies, and The Breeders. On stage, they trade instruments between songs, taking turns in the lead with infectious chemistry and collaboration. In the span of 8 months, Mad Iris self-distributed four releases, Tip City, Name Tag, Under the Bed, and Check. The band is currently working in collaboration with United Masters on

That was Coming Soon by Marina Pereno. She's an emerging artist from Richmond Hill, Ontario. Determined from the age of 4, she played acoustic guitar, ukulele, and keyboards while finding her voice. I got time to play one more song. Tone Shifter is a Saskatchewan-born songwriter, musician, and producer. The song is called I'm a Needle.

0: Well, that's all for this edition of Earshot Daily. I'm your host, Dan Politano. We hope you've enjoyed this show. We'll be back tomorrow with another half hour of brand new material from all across the country here on the Earshot Daily Show. To provide feedback, send us an email at earshotdaily@ncra.ca.
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9: 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Hi, I'm Skylar James, your host of Trail Mix, bringing you summer songs all season long. I'm at the cottage, and I'm with buds. Hello?
10: Hi.
11: Hello?
10: Who are you talking to? 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
9: And we have put together a playlist for you, and oh boy, is it a mix. 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

0: 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It's late Tuesday night. We're at the cottage. It doesn't get much more summery than this. I'm here with Austin.
1: Hey.
0: And True.
2: Hi, Skylar.
0: Hi, True. And True might be the biggest Killers fan alive or dead.
1: Any.
2: You never know what the cottage.
0: You never. True's relationship with Brandon Flowers goes deep. And so this next pick was from you.
1: Mm-hmm.
0: And why this song for the summer?
2: This one just feels much more summery to me. They're from the desert, so they're all kind of summery, but this one especially.
0: And you said, we're talking about The Way It Was from their album. This is a question. This is Killers fan alive or dead?
2: I guess not.
0: It's from Battleborn.
2: That's what I thought. It was that or Day and Age.
0: Anyways, this one you said sounds summery because of Yearning.
1: Mm-hmm.
0: And you love a yearning summer.
1: Mm-hmm.
0: As do I. So I agreed with this pick, The Killers, The Way It Was.

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You're listening to Trail Mix on CFRC 101.9 FM. That's a new song from Orville Peck there. We're going to continue on with sort of like the alt-rock vibes, but getting a little weirder from their first album, 3D Country. It's Geese here, Cowboy Nudes. Hi.

0: there, naked ladies. Pinch me, and you're listening to Trail Mix on CFRC 101.9 FM. Nothing more summery than a little bare naked ladies. We were thinking of what to put with geese, and what do you put with geese? Of course, bare naked ladies. I think they're the same level of weird. And we're going to continue on with not weird, but a little more, a little less pop rock than I usually go. We're going into... what is Stevie Wonder? Jazz? I'd say jazz. Jazz, funk, a little disco-y. I don't know. We're going to play some Stevie Wonder here. And because True has a theory.
1: I do. So I've been noticing that disco and funk are kind of more popular than you would think lately. I think it's making a comeback. I think by next spring, disco and funk will be the new pop.
0: Just the new pop is not gonna exist.
1: They're getting rid of pop. Have you not heard?
2: Funk is gonna be selling out Rogers Stadium.
1: I think it's coming back. I think that will be the new, like, oh, you're just hearing this? That's funny. I think that it will be the new status symbol. Like, you're into all, it's gonna be now, oh, yeah, disco. Yeah, it's so vintage. I didn't think that you would know it. I can feel it coming.
0: I mean, Fleetwood Mac. And, like, 70s rock had a big comeback during COVID.
1: Mm-hmm.
0: Like, you had your Fleetwood Mac. You had your, like, Neil Young coming back with all the, like, vinyl resurgence. And the indie people being like, oh, I'm just so retro. I'm just so vintage. I'm listening to, you know, Rumors by Fleetwood Mac. And so you think that's going to happen with funk music?
1: Yeah, I think that we're in... a slightly happier time. We're not all locked inside. And I think that what is funk, if not slightly happier acid rock?
0: You're hurting your first, folks. What is funk, if not slightly happier acid rock? So to celebrate that, and we were talking about Stevie Wonder. Now, my favorite Stevie Wonder song is Sir Duke. Is this your favorite Stevie Wonder
1: this
0: song?
1: This is definitely my favorite Stevie Wonder song.
0: And I think it's a lot of other people's favorite Stevie Wonder song, and it doesn't get much more summery than this. Stevie Wonder, Superstition.

0: 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And you're listening to Trail Mix on CFRC 101.9 FM. That is a band from Guelph. It's a recurring whenever I have Austin on the show. You get a Guelph band.
1: I was gonna say, no matter when I'm on, there's one thing that you're always gonna get. No front bottoms this show.
0: No front bottoms this show.
1: But Guelph is here.
0: Guelph is here. Guelph is present. I want to say I almost play more Guelph artists than I do Kingston artists. You know,
1: and you're welcome.
0: The Kingston local scene, you get a lot of repeats, or I mean, there's only so many Kingston local artists. There's a lot of musicians in Kingston, but not a lot of bands from Guelph get played on CFRC. So PRR, they're a jazz funk band from Guelph, and I was like, what do we put with Stevie Wonder? And then you just like pulled them out of nowhere.
1: Yeah, well, I don't know much about what they're doing now, but I go to a lot of the Bull Ring, which is like a campus pub at the University of Guelph. I go to their open mic nights a lot, and Purr is there like every single time, or at least was for like a year and a half. So they were kind of just sitting in the back of my mind.
0: Yeah.
1: And so thinking of summery songs or like more upbeat poppy songs, I was like,
0: Yeah.
1: Purr.
0: Purr.
1: Purr.
0: And now we transition from funk back into pop and some new pop here. She's coming back with a new album after Brat. Now, it was Brat summer. Is it music, fashion, film summer? Who knows? Not me. I don't think it is.
2: Music, fashion, film, fall.
0: Music, fashion, film, fall. I think it will be with the black and white aesthetic of the album and just sort of the general sound of the album. And also, she's going on tour in the fall. I'm, of course, talking about Charlie XCX, one of my favorite songs from her new album. This is Magic Metal Montana.

0: 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Let's attempt to make it a music, fashion, film summer. We collectively know nothing about fashion, but we know a lot about film.
1: I watch movie.
0: You watch movie. True watch movie. And I don't watch many movie, but I teach movie.
2: You teach so much movie.
1: I'm film student at U of T, so.
0: No. What are your favorite, or maybe not your favorite, but like top, like up there summer movies? Like, is there a movie you return to every summer?
2: Ooh, that's a good one.
0: I have one that I can start with. Every summer as a kid, my sister and I would watch Aquamarine.
2: Ooh,
0: the mermaid.
2: I love that one.
0: Yes, yes. Yeah, it was just like our summer movie. Or like Dolphin Tale, we watched a lot in the summer as well.
2: I was really big into the CGI animated Barbie movies, and I watched a lot of Barbie and the Mermaid Tale, similar vein to Aquamarine.
0: Yes. Mermaid summer movies. But like, now do you have a summer movie? I don't know if I do. Or like, what's the movie of this summer? Maybe I think the movie of this summer for me is Obsession.
1: I was gonna say horror is having a big,
2: it's having a huge,
1: like,
2: summer.
1: Obsession, Backrooms,
0: yes,
1: the new Evil Dead. There's a lot of like really good and really popular horror movies this summer.
0: Yeah. We all went to watch Backrooms at the Kingston Cineplex, and I had done a lot of yard work before, and I had, I think I got heat stroke.
1: Yeah, and I was,
0: or
1: like
0: something.
1: Fresh off laser eye surgery.
2: I was perfectly fine. I had a great time.
0: Austin had just gotten laser eye surgery. I had like just got heat stroke and didn't know it yet. And so we're sitting in Backrooms, and Backrooms is just ever so slightly blurry for you. And then as the movie goes on, I'm just like, guys, I'm really warm. I'm really warm, and I think I'm gonna throw up. I don't know. And I don't do well with horror too, so I was so scared and so hot. I genuinely

0: Anyways, Backrooms and Obsession, I think, are the summer movies this summer. Although, The Odyssey,
1: That's a big one.
0: that's a big one. I am not gonna go see it. I have no interest.
1: I
0: You're
1: probably
0: gonna go see
1: will.
0: it,
1: I watch
0: yeah.
1: a movie. Well, I watch a movie every cheap day, so I have to keep my streak going. I might as well see what everyone's talking about.
2: Keep your
0: Are you
2: letterbox up
0: seeing
2: to
0: it in
2: date.
0: IMAX or no?
1: I think I will. The Landmark in Kingston has an IMAX screen. It's
0: Yeah.
1: not a 70 whatever IMAX, so you will see most of the movie, but not all of it.
0: Not all of it. Although, if we're plugging, because we've talked about the Cineplex and the Landmark, let's plug local indie movie theater, independent movie theater, the Screening Room. We watched Leviticus,
2: Leviticus is
0: which.
2: another horror movie this summer that was
0: Yeah.
2: another one in
1: I don't know
2: theaters.
1: how well it's been doing in the box office, but we all had a great time.
0: We had a great time. Was it Australian? It
1: Yes,
0: was
1: it's two
0: Australian,
1: very
0: yeah.
1: great Australian filmmakers. They previously did Talk to Me and they did Bring Her Back, two very scary movies, and this one was more emotional. We all really felt it, I think.
0: I think so. I mean, I usually feel like you showed me Scream, and I felt really bad for the parents in that movie because I'm like, oh, all their kids are dying and they didn't do anything. But in Leviticus is the only horror movie that I've seen where I'm like, actually, the parents deserved worse.
2: Oh my God.
1: For
2: Yeah.
1: sure.
0: It was like definitely a psychological horror more than just like a scary bloodbath
2: And it's so about
0: horror.
2: like being failed by the people who are supposed to support you
0: Yeah.
2: when there's like no one else to rely on. I don't know.
0: Yeah. So you too can have a music, fashion, film summer. Go watch some movies. And I guess horror movies, because that's what is out and what is coming back is
1: It's the
0: horror.
1: moment.
0: It's the moment. Having to do nothing with that. My Chemical Romance here. Summertime.

0: plus me equals a heart forever. Olivia Rodrigo, you're listening to Trail Mix on CFRC 101.9 FM. That brings us to the end of our hour here today. Thank you to my co-hosts for joining me.
1: Thank you.
2: Thank you so much for having us.
0: Oh, you're so welcome. We're all sitting at my kitchen table here, and you were kind of in the same room, so I said hop on a mic. How do you like the Olivia Rodrigo album this summer?
1: I like what you've played.
0: Exactly.
2: I think it's really good. I think I've heard the whole thing by now. I didn't like go through and listen to the whole thing, but what I've heard, very good.
0: And your favorite song is also my favorite song, which is Expectations. And I think it might be her best song ever released. I don't know. Hot take. We're going to finish off with one of Austin and mine collaboratively favorite artists, and a song that I haven't played on the radio at all yet. This is maybe my favorite song off of the album. I'm talking about Hayley Williams' Ego Death at a Bachelorette Party. Do you have anything to say about this song?
1: Miss Williams. It's so... I didn't realize that this is... Like, you haven't played this song before.
0: I don't think so.
1: Because you talk about this song all the time.
0: I know. I love it. Hayley Williams. Miss Williams. Because we're kind of nasty. Showbiz.

0: There really is no place like home. 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
2: Idle talk is a nuisance. 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
3: Some people think little girls should be seen and not heard, but I think

Hey there, and welcome to Girly So Groovy, the only show dedicated to the women who rock and to you, the listener who loves them. A show where the music always speaks for itself. I'm your host, Trevor Klundert, bringing you 2 full hours of fabulous, phenomenal, fantastic female-fronted radio week after week. We have got so much music to cram into the next 120 minutes. Consider this your 2-hour mixtape. I've got music on the way from Widow's Peak, Lana Del Rey, music on the way from Waxahachie, Patti Smith, Shannon and the Clams, Ezra Furman, St. Vincent, new music from Courtney Barnett in this first hour. And again, all this music I'm talking about, this is first hour. I haven't even got to what we've got on side B of this mixtape. So much music, like I say, to cram into. I want to kick off the entire 2 hours, though, by making space for Philadelphia, for a Philadelphia band that is just absolutely rock and roll fun. This is a band that distills big 1970s rock riffs and garage punk attitude, distilling it into a hook-filled lo-fi dance party. The band is Sheer Mag, and they're on Girly So Groovy.

Every week, I tell you, the show is dedicated to the women who rock, and there are three acts that absolutely rock. It is music from St. Vincent. Broken Man is the song. That is from St. Vincent's most recent album, All Born Screaming. Hey, speaking of St. Vincent, have you heard what she is doing? This summer, you can catch St. Vincent on tour, taking her music on the road, but getting a little help. It is St. Vincent with Your Town's Symphony Orchestra. 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Very intrigued what that's going to sound and look like. So in the middle, Australian slack rocker Courtney Barnett. Her last album was a subdued affair. It was conceived in her Melbourne apartment during COVID lockdowns. Well, now for her fourth album, the newest album, Creature of Habit, it is a louder rock and roll adventure as she wrote the album in the desert expanses of Joshua Tree, California. So it is very different from the last album. We heard the opening track, Stay in Your Lane. With the new album, Courtney Barnett is touring in support of Creature of Habit. She has dates in cities like Seattle, Chicago, Toronto, and again, for our Windsor and Detroit listeners, you can catch Courtney Barnett on May 21st at the Majestic Theater in downtown Detroit. And then kicking off the entire 2 hours, it is Philadelphia rock band Sheer Mag. From their latest album, Playing Favorites, we heard the title track, Playing Favorites. Okay, where are we going to next? Up next, oh my gosh. As your loyal host of Girly So Groovy, how could I forget this? This is a woman who created the blueprint for punk rock. It is music right now from Patti Smith here on Girly So Groovy.

Redefining Radio, this is Girly So Groovy, the only show dedicated to the women who rock and to you, the listener who loves them. Music right there from Oakland, California, alternative act Shannon and the Clams. Year of the Spider is the song, but it's also the title track to the band's album, Year of the Spider. In the middle, it is new music from Ezra Furman. Next month marks the one-year anniversary of Chicago trans musician Ezra Furman's latest 10th album, Goodbye Small Head. We have been featuring it on repeat over the course of the year here on the program. There is some way that Ezra Furman finds to queer the edges of pop traditions to make something signaturely her own. I would say if you are a fan of Cat Power, Cults, Tao and the Get Down, Stay Down, the Dresden Dolls, Lauren Jane Grace, Patti Smith, Shannon and the Clams, PJ Harvey, you're going to find something to absolutely love in the music that Ezra Furman makes. And again, for her 10th album, she continues to prove that she is an artist with a statement and has something really valuable to say. Goodbye, Small Head, again, is the name of the album. Power of the Moon is the song we heard this time. And kicking off the set, talk about an artist that has always had something valuable to say. Patti Smith, going back to 1975 from her incredible debut album, Horses, we heard Redondo Beach. So much more music still to get to. In the next half hour alone, I've got music on the way from new artist Glady. I've got music coming up from Lana Del Rey, Widow's Peak, new music from an artist, Aura Coggin. But up next on Girly So Groovy, an artist currently on tour, making their way hopefully to a city near you. It's indie folk rocker Waxahachie up next here on Girly So Groovy.

So here's some girly, so groovy radio trivia for you. Go on this journey with me. So Waxahachie is the one-woman project of Katie Crutchfield. Well, Katie's sister Allison Crutchfield has her own band, and that's who we just heard. The band is called Swearin'. We heard the song Margaret. Now, the last album that Swearin' put out, I believe it was their fourth album. The album is called Fall Into the Sun. It was released back in 2018. Not sure where the band has been for the last 8 years. There's not much online suggesting if they're still making music, but that last album is pure fun rock and roll. Again, the band is called Swearin'. In the middle, now let's talk about that, with their second album, No Need to Be Lonely, Glady is making their girly, so groovy radio debut. Glady is an indie rock band from Philadelphia whose introspective guitar pop carries undertones of 90s indie and lo-fi alternative rock. We heard the opening song, Push Me Down. And then speaking of the new album, Glady is on tour in support of that with stops in cities like Chicago, Toronto. And again, for our listeners in Windsor and Detroit, you can catch Glady May 1st at the Lager House in Detroit. And finally, kicking off that set, it is indie folk rocker Waxahachie. Bored is the name of the song. That's from her latest album, Tiger's Blood. Now, Waxahachie also is on tour. In fact, touring with MJ Lenderman, making their way across the U.S. and across Canada. Many of the shows sold out. If you would like to know if Waxahachie is coming to your town, all you need to do is go to the website, waxahachie.com. 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They will be at the Masonic Temple, Waxahachie and MJ Lenderman. And again, for other cities and other dates, know that you can go to waxahachie.com. Okay, so now what we've got next. You know what? I just realized. I'm going to look back here for a minute. This is a very odd coincidence. Never planned it this way. All of the Philadelphia bands that were included, or Philadelphia acts that were included so far in the show. Sheer Mag, Glady, Waxahachie, Swearin', four acts in this hour alone. And again, just pure coincidence. Again, girly so groovy radio trivia, keeping you on your toes. All right, anyways, I need to get to the music. Speaking of acts that are making their girly so groovy radio debut, it took 10 albums, but Vancouver Island artist Aura Kogan is finally making her girly so groovy radio debut. Aura Kogan is best known for mixing her haunted folk with dreamy psychedelic rock and smoky hints of dark vintage country. The new album is called Hard-Hearted Woman. Here is Aura Kogan coming up. But when I talk about haunted folk, dreamy psychedelia, dark vintage sounds, who else comes to mind? How about Lana Del Rey up first here on Girly So Groovy?

Music right there from Brooklyn duo Widow's Peak. This is a duo that blend dream pop, country, classic rock, and indie pop into their own hazy, haunting songs. We've been long fans of Widow's Peak here on the program. Plum is the name of the song. It's the opening track to the band's album, Plum. And I am thrilled to tell you that Widow's Peak has new music coming out the start of June, June 5th. The new album is called Roses. They will be touring in support of that new album. Plenty of dates. Widowspeakforever.com is the website to find out more dates. But again, for our listeners in Windsor and Detroit, you can catch Widow's Peak June 30th in Ferndale, Michigan at the Magic Bag. A very intimate venue for a duo that makes intimate, vulnerable rock and roll. In the middle, it is an artist making her girly so groovy radio debut, Vancouver Island artist Aura Kogan. Her newest album, her 10th album, Hard Hearted Woman, was released just last month. We heard the song Love You Better. And then we started the set off with Chili Chanteuse, Lana Del Rey. From her album Lust for Life, we heard the song Get Free from Lana Del Rey. Well, friends, I am just looking and I'm thinking about the second hour. We are getting to that point. If this was a mixtape, we would be flipping the tape and getting ready for side two. Before we do that, though, I want to wrap up this first hour. Right now, it's music that reaches back to 2009. Montreal indie electronic duo Desire with their song Under Your Spell from the duo's 2009 self-titled album. Again, Desire wrapping up the first hour here on Girly So Groovy.

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1: 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In a world of sound and no vision, one man will explore the theater of the mind, radio, and that man is... 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And here we are, it's 11 o'clock and some change. As always, we're here keeping it classy, taking it easy. Getting ready to play some jazz music here at the end of this Monday night from 11 o'clock until the midnight hour. To start things off, I have a couple of really cool requests from a couple of good friends of mine. First off, a request from Dan Nisnik, and he wanted to hear Peg of My Heart by Max Harris and his Novelty Trio from the album Music from the Singing Detective. This song was originally composed by Canadian lyricist Alfred Bryan alongside German-American songwriter Fred Fischer. Now, the entire soundtrack of The Singing Detective has some really cool selections, including quite a few golden-era jazz songs, but he explicitly wanted to hear the title track, and I'm more than happy to oblige. So thank you for sending this my way, Dan. I always appreciate it. I'm excited to play it. Now, to follow up on this, I also have a request from Master Nate from Master Nate and the Reprobates. He wanted to hear some Cat Anderson with the Duke Ellington Orchestra, the song El Gato, from their 1969 performance in Norway. Now, as you know, I've talked about the Duke at length on various shows in the past. I want to focus on Cat Anderson this time around, a long-standing member of the Duke Ellington Orchestra. One of Cat Anderson's specialties was his ability to play in the altissimo register. He could play some really high notes. In fact, Wynton Marsalis would actually call him one of the best in that regard. Very high praise indeed. And again, that was just one of his standout skills. He was also regarded as the Ellington Band's number one utility trumpeters, which is to say, if for any reason one of the other trumpet players in the band couldn't make it, Cat Anderson could fill in for them, seamlessly. So thank you so much for sending this my way, Master Nate. Two excellent requests to start things off tonight, and I'm excited to delve into them. So let's begin here on Shed Progressions on CFRC 101.9 FM, situated on traditional Anishinaabe and Haudenosaunee territory. 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So, without further ado, I say to you, please enjoy, and please stay tuned for more. Here we go.